0: 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And now, your official 2 News weather forecast.
1: For the Muskogee and Tahlequah areas, overnight tonight, increasing clouds, low to the mid-70s. Lower 90s on your Sunday, the first day of summer and Father's Day. Heat index upwards of 108 in the afternoon, mostly sunny. Chance for some strong to severe storms overnight. In the 2 News Weather Center, I'm meteorologist Brandon Woolley.
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1: For the Muskogee and Tahlequah areas, overnight tonight, increasing clouds, low to the mid-70s. Lower 90s on your Sunday, the first day of summer and Father's Day. Heat index upwards of 108 in the afternoon, mostly sunny. Chance for some strong to severe storms overnight. In the 2 News Weather Center, I'm meteorologist Brandon Woolley.
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2: For the Muskogee and Tahlequah areas, overnight tonight, increasing clouds, low to the mid-70s. Lower 90s on your Sunday, the first day of summer and Father's Day. Heat index upwards of 108 in the afternoon, mostly sunny. Chance for some strong to severe storms overnight. In the 2 News Weather Center, I'm meteorologist Brandon Woolley.
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1: For the Muskogee and Tahlequah areas, overnight tonight, increasing clouds, low to the mid-70s. Lower 90s on your Sunday, the first day of summer and Father's Day, heat index upwards of 108 in the afternoon, mostly sunny. Chance for some strong to severe storms overnight. In the 2 News Weather Center, I'm meteorologist Brandon Woolley.
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1: For the Muskogee and Tahlequah areas, overnight tonight, increasing clouds, low to the mid-70s. Lower 90s on your Sunday, the first day of summer and Father's Day, heat index upwards of 108 in the afternoon, mostly sunny. Chance for some strong to severe storms overnight. In the 2 News Weather Center, I'm meteorologist Brandon Woolley.
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0: 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And now, your official 2 News weather forecast.
1: For the Muskogee and Tahlequah areas, overnight tonight, increasing clouds, low to the mid-70s. Lower 90s on your Sunday, the first day of summer and Father's Day. Heat index upwards of 108 in the afternoon, mostly sunny. Chance for some strong to severe storms overnight. In the 2 News Weather Center, I'm meteorologist Brandon Woolley.
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1: I'm Chris DeMeo. What's really going on with U.S. and Iran? Well, it depends on which side you believe.
2: The Iranian military announced that they were closing the Strait of Hormuz over what they said were repeated violations of the ceasefire. But CENTCOM quickly pushed back against that, saying that the traffic has been smooth today, and so far 55 ships have transited the Strait of Hormuz.
1: Fox's Bill Malusian. One person is dead after a massive fire destroys a resort in the Dominican Republic.
3: The fire was sparked on Friday at the Viva Dominicus Beach Wyndham Resort in the popular tourist town of Bahia Bay. Thick black smoke blanketed the area as flames soared just feet away from the crystal clear waters along the Caribbean coast.
1: That's Fox's Jeff Paul. Wyndham Clark has a six-shot lead after three rounds of play at the U.S. Open in Shinnecock. 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

0: 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And now, your official 2 News weather forecast.
1: For the Muskogee and Tahlequah areas, overnight tonight, increasing clouds, low to the mid-70s. Lower 90s on your Sunday, the first day of summer and Father's Day. Heat index upwards of 108 in the afternoon, mostly sunny. Chance for some strong to severe storms overnight. In the 2 News Weather Center, I'm meteorologist Brandon Woolley.
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0: 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And now, your official 2 News weather forecast.
1: For the Muskogee and Tahlequah areas, overnight tonight, increasing clouds, low to the mid-70s. Lower 90s on your Sunday, the first day of summer and Father's Day. Heat index upwards of 108 in the afternoon, mostly sunny. Chance for some strong to severe storms overnight. In the 2 News Weather Center, I'm meteorologist Brandon Woolley.
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3: 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For many years, Ralph Lynch and Baker's Furniture have invited you to join them for community chat. With Ralph's recent retirement, he has handed the reins to me. This week, I'll be meeting with my friend Katie Henley. Her and her husband, Zach, are both members of the class of 2006 and still call Tahlequah home. We're going to continue this conversation about how to plan a high school reunion and all the obstacles in front of it and probably catch up on some old memories. 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
2: News. I'm Deborah Valentine. Vice President J.D. Vance on his way to Switzerland for talks with Iran following the 60-day memorandum of agreement between the two countries. The vice president on Fox and Friends weekend.
3: I think that what ultimately happens from here is very much up to the Iranians. Do they want to behave better? Mm-hmm. If so, great. If they don't want to behave better, the president of the United States still has a whole lot of options from here.
2: The future of Iran's nuclear program, fighting in Lebanon and the Strait of Hormuz are topics to be discussed. The Los Angeles mayor has issued a state of emergency due to a massive warehouse fire at a cold storage warehouse in Boyle Heights. Fox's Roger Stern.
4: The warehouse is a giant cold storage facility, which has now created an 85-million-pound biohazard from spoiling food.
2: The fire is burning beneath structural debris, causing millions of pounds of food to spoil, threatening the biohazard crisis. 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

0: 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And now, your official 2 News weather forecast.
1: For the Muskogee and Tahlequah areas, overnight tonight, increasing clouds, low to the mid-70s. Lower 90s on your Sunday, the first day of summer and Father's Day. Heat index upwards of 108 in the afternoon, mostly sunny. Chance for some strong to severe storms overnight. In the 2 News Weather Center, I'm meteorologist Brandon Woolley.
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0: 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And now, your official 2 News weather forecast.
1: For the Muskogee and Tahlequah areas, overnight tonight, increasing clouds, low to the mid-70s. Lower 90s on your Sunday, the first day of summer and Father's Day. Heat index upwards of 108 in the afternoon, mostly sunny. Chance for some strong to severe storms overnight. In the 2 News Weather Center, I'm meteorologist Brandon Woolley.
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1: Fox News, I'm Chris DeMeo. The U.S. and Iran planning to hold talks in Switzerland on Sunday as both release conflicting reports about the Strait of Hormuz.
2: The IRGC is now warning ships to not approach the critical waterway, although a U.S. defense official telling Fox that the IRGC can't close the waterway because they're not in control of it.
1: Fox's Alex Hogan in Tel Aviv. Vice President Vance has arrived in Switzerland ahead of the planned talks. A manhunt still underway for 22-year-old Oscar Sanchez Munoz, a suspect in a Missouri shooting spree that left one dead, and authorities say he's considered armed and dangerous.
3: The FBI says he's wanted for shooting at a car on June 11th in Kansas. They say he may be the one responsible for five more shootings on Tuesday, all just miles from Arrowhead Stadium in the Show Me State, where there are several World Cup matches.
1: Fox's Madison Scarpino. 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

0: 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And now, your official 2 News weather forecast.
1: For the Muskogee and Tahlequah areas, overnight tonight, increasing clouds, low to the mid-70s. Lower 90s on your Sunday, the first day of summer and Father's Day. Heat index upwards of 108 in the afternoon, mostly sunny. Chance for some strong to severe storms overnight. In the 2 News Weather Center, I'm meteorologist Brandon Woolley.
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0: 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And now, your official 2 News weather forecast.
1: For the Muskogee and Tahlequah areas, overnight tonight, increasing clouds, low to the mid-70s. Lower 90s on your Sunday, the first day of summer and Father's Day. Heat index upwards of 108 in the afternoon, mostly sunny. Chance for some strong to severe storms overnight. In the 2 News Weather Center, I'm meteorologist Brandon Woolley.
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3: At 2 News Oklahoma, your stories are what matter most. 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We come from different neighborhoods, different backgrounds. We have different experiences. 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Everyone deserves to be heard. 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
1: For the Muskogee and Tahlequah areas, overnight tonight, increasing clouds, low to the mid-70s. Lower 90s on your Sunday, the first day of summer and Father's Day. Heat index upwards of 108 in the afternoon, mostly sunny. Chance for some strong to severe storms overnight. In the 2 News Weather Center, I'm meteorologist Brandon Woolley.
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0: 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And now, your official 2 News weather forecast.
1: For the Muskogee and Tahlequah areas, overnight tonight, increasing clouds, low to the mid-70s. Lower 90s on your Sunday, the first day of summer and Father's Day. Heat index upwards of 108 in the afternoon, mostly sunny. Chance for some strong to severe storms overnight. In the 2 News Weather Center, I'm meteorologist Brandon Woolley.
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1: I'm Chris DeMeo. Vice President J.D. Vance has arrived in Switzerland for high-level peace talks with Iran.
2: He'll lead direct talks with Iran, and their goal, negotiate a long-term peace agreement that includes resolving key questions about the future of Iran's nuclear program. They only have about 60 days to reach a deal.
1: Fox's Chandley Painter. The U.S. delegation includes envoy Steve Witkoff and the president's son-in-law, Jared Kushner. A manhunt still underway for 22-year-old Oscar Sanchez Munoz, a suspect in a Missouri shooting spree that left one dead, and authorities say he's considered armed and dangerous.
3: The FBI says he's wanted for shooting at a car on June 11th in Kansas. They say he may be the one responsible for five more shootings on Tuesday, all just miles from Arrowhead Stadium in the Show Me State, where there are several World Cup matches.
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1: 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And now, your official 2 News weather forecast.
2: For the Muskogee and Tahlequah areas, overnight tonight, increasing clouds, low to the mid-70s. Lower 90s on your Sunday, the first day of summer and Father's Day. Heat index upwards of 108 in the afternoon, mostly sunny. Chance for some strong to severe storms overnight. In the 2 News Weather Center, I'm meteorologist Brandon Woolley.
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1: For the Muskogee and Tahlequah areas, overnight tonight, increasing clouds, low to the mid-70s. Lower 90s on your Sunday, the first day of summer and Father's Day. Heat index upwards of 108 in the afternoon, mostly sunny. Chance for some strong to severe storms overnight. In the 2 News Weather Center, I'm meteorologist Brandon Woolley.
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1: For the Muskogee and Tahlequah areas, overnight tonight, increasing clouds, low to the mid-70s. Lower 90s on your Sunday, the first day of summer and Father's Day. Heat index upwards of 108 in the afternoon, mostly sunny. Chance for some strong to severe storms overnight. In the 2 News Weather Center, I'm meteorologist Brandon Woolley.
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0: 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And now, your official 2 News weather forecast.
1: For the Muskogee and Tahlequah areas, overnight tonight, increasing clouds, low to the mid-70s. Lower 90s on your Sunday, the first day of summer and Father's Day. Heat index upwards of 108 in the afternoon, mostly sunny. Chance for some strong to severe storms overnight. In the 2 News Weather Center, I'm meteorologist Brandon Woolley.
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3: 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With Ralph's recent retirement, he has handed the reins to me. This week, I'll be meeting with my friend Katie Henley. Her and her husband, Zach, are both members of the class of 2006 and still call Tahlequah home. We're going to continue this conversation about how to plan a high school reunion and all the obstacles in front of it and probably catch up on some old memories. 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
1: News. I'm Chris DeMayo. Vice President J.D. Vance has arrived in Switzerland for high-level peace talks with Iran.
2: He'll lead direct talks with Iran, and their goal, negotiate a long-term peace agreement that includes resolving key questions about the future of Iran's nuclear program. They only have about 60 days to reach a deal.
1: Fox's Chenley Painter. The U.S. delegation includes the Vice President, Envoy Steve Witkoff, and the President's son-in-law, Jared Kushner. Thousands of fans of the Carolina Hurricanes celebrating the team's Stanley Cup championship with a victory parade Saturday in Raleigh. The Hurricanes defeated the Vegas Golden Knights in six games to capture their second Stanley Cup. 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
1: For the Muskogee and Tahlequah areas, overnight tonight, increasing clouds, low to the mid-70s. Lower 90s on your Sunday, the first day of summer and Father's Day. Heat index upwards of 108 in the afternoon, mostly sunny. Chance for some strong to severe storms overnight. In the 2 News Weather Center, I'm meteorologist Brandon Woolley.
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1: For the Muskogee and Tahlequah areas, overnight tonight, increasing clouds, low to the mid-70s. Lower 90s on your Sunday, the first day of summer and Father's Day. Heat index upwards of 108 in the afternoon, mostly sunny. Chance for some strong to severe storms overnight. In the 2 News Weather Center, I'm meteorologist Brandon Woolley.
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0: 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And now, your official 2 News weather forecast.
1: For the Muskogee and Tahlequah areas, overnight tonight, increasing clouds, low to the mid-70s. Lower 90s on your Sunday, the first day of summer and Father's Day. Heat index upwards of 108 in the afternoon, mostly sunny. Chance for some strong to severe storms overnight. In the 2 News Weather Center, I'm meteorologist Brandon Woolley.
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1: For the Muskogee and Tahlequah areas, overnight tonight, increasing clouds, low to the mid-70s. Lower 90s on your Sunday, the first day of summer and Father's Day. Heat index upwards of 108 in the afternoon, mostly sunny. Chance for some strong to severe storms overnight. In the 2 News Weather Center, I'm meteorologist Brandon Woolley.
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1: News. I'm Paul Stevens. Mediated peace talks planned today in Switzerland between the U.S. and Iran. Vice President J.D. Vance arriving for the negotiations.
2: I think that what ultimately happens from here is very much up to the Iranians. Do they want to behave better? Mm-hmm. If so, great. If they don't want to behave better, the President of the United States still has a whole lot of options from here.
1: The Vice President on Fox. Pakistani and Qatari officials are mediating. A fire at a big cold storage warehouse in Boyle Heights, California, now threatening a biohazard crisis due to coolants used to freeze food. L.A. Mayor Karen Bass declaring a state of emergency.
3: Moving the toxic materials away from here and disposing of them in a way that we will avert a major environmental disaster.
1: That fire burning beneath structural debris, causing millions of pounds of frozen food to spoil, that creates a potential biohazard situation. 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

0: 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And now, your official 2 News weather forecast.
1: For the Muskogee and Tahlequah areas, overnight tonight, increasing clouds, low to the mid-70s. Lower 90s on your Sunday, the first day of summer and Father's Day. Heat index upwards of 108 in the afternoon, mostly sunny. Chance for some strong to severe storms overnight. In the 2 News Weather Center, I'm meteorologist Brandon Woolley.
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1: A humid and hot day ahead with temperatures getting into the low 90s. Heat indices will be running 105 to 108, so heat advisories for several counties. We'll see storms and showers arrive for the evening hours and going into the overnight with lows getting into the lower 70s. Tomorrow we'll warm up into the mid 80s with more storms and showers expected. From the 2 News Weather Center, I'm meteorologist Matthew Wisnett.
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0: 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And now, your official 2 News weather forecast.
1: A humid and hot day ahead with temperatures getting into the low 90s. Heat indices will be running 105 to 108, so heat advisories for several counties. We'll see storms and showers arrive for the evening hours and going into the overnight, with lows getting into the lower 70s. Tomorrow we'll warm up into the mid-80s with more storms and showers expected. From the 2 News Weather Center, I'm meteorologist Matthew Wisnett.
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Was yo, he did a lug. 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Nigar's annoyed the elite. This had asked you, to like an egg, a little like the noiga, to like yearly. In the Udalena, Moors, Sildy had all done. Was he can you do that egg? You're the skig? I see always now done that. See you, Nigar's the jilly elite, he gone as an ahi. Good the hood, the dunny, no, gog the dee look. Second the ghost. I do you to the door, you know. Do you stand like? You is don't see no. I see nerd. A day. Say with me, dear way, say. Say, see the huge. I have seen my world with all leg. I say no. See, I've done that world with all stay. I say no, and you go near the car, down it on my dog car. Call him, Dick. Say, I say. Doggy gone on and all come. Uli Haley, get the news. See him again, Sunday, though you ain't the deal like your dog come. I sense good news, the dog come. Send the God, eat a yearly elite, say, these go tell these go here. Nobody says it all to us, hunt like yearly, not us know it, eat a duly. A guy, save a measling and then, sagu, chanel, can you get on, tall, his sudog, can you get on, sudog, but cork, sagu. And the girls don't take you to a look. So next out to nail, knock his song. His knock song, song. So on the says the hunt like yearly, you turn out on ale, the lick. So next out to nail, knock his song. His gig early. Hello, everybody. Thanks for joining me today. I appreciate each and one of you for tuning in to listen to the Cherokee voices and Cherokee sounds that's being brought to you by Cherokee Nation. My name is Dennis Sixkiller, and how y'all doing today? I hope y'all are well. I am well. I thank my Lord again for that. What are y'all up to nowadays? Now that summer has arrived, and I'm thankful that we're still getting some rain. Otherwise, it would be real hot, huh? But I'm glad for the rains. Actually, I haven't even been out fishing yet, but I'm still thinking about it. I mean, strongly. Some of you out there swimming around like a fish. I'm crawling around like a crawdad. No, I'm just kidding. But no, it is that time of year, though. It's going to start getting hotter. So be aware of if you're outside mowing the lawn or doing any kind of yard work. Just be careful if you're out and about, shopping around or whatever it may be. Just be careful and please stay hydrated. And if you're traveling, please be careful on the roads, okay? So I want us all to be back together again next week. And with that, I'll give you North Cherokee Nation once again. West Wind is toll-free nationwide, 1-800-256-0671. My direct number is 918-453-5433. And the other number to tribal headquarters in Tahlequah is 918-453-5000. On the program today, I'll tell Cherokee Nation news, and I'll teach five new Cherokee words, so please be ready for those. And we're going to hear some more beautiful Cherokee songs. And we will hear another story told a few years ago. And our Cherokee speaker once again today will be Columbus Seven Star. So please stay tuned. Kogas here, Tlagiatli, Diginoatzalt, Tadotinotalan, Hiskigaha Diginest, Tadagadayonne. Hilas cannot do what do it is like Tignogito da Tadastane. A need to login, and you know head, Ted's guesser, that's a Dastan. Like always, guess you go to the and ask to the word. You guess that's the lesson that's learned to the And now let's listen to the late Ice Killer and Friends. I just sang these songs a few years ago. First song is Shortness of Life, and second song is Introduction of Public Worship. No, no, Ice Killer, together, do lean. Do no good less, not that it's guess. Talega di tadaste. A guy, like you go ega, the galoso huska, the doke says, Talineno, you hoa to go you he, to doke says,

0: Once again, here is Columbus 7 Star of Belle Fond, Oklahoma, as he will continue to talk about some things that he remembered when he was young to the present time. He and I had a real good visit, a lot of laughs along the way. I always appreciate that. And he told him many, many things. So now, once again, let's listen to Columbus 7 Star as he continues to talk about some things that he remembered when he was young to the present time. No, te da ta da stars.
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2: 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Inte där, book reports, return papers, you get the, you just there. Like next Tuesday and on the morning that day. 14,000 bales.
1: God.
2: Oh, yeah. He and Dean had to get in the news game, yeah. He had long arms. And he said, that's where you wasn't a... okay, not yet. But just the dies in that truck. And that, but those bales go up.
1: Oh, loader.
2: Loader. Loaders.
1: At least I guess in this for this.
2: You go on, you then, I get a heart. I'm not going to dash cut on that, let the next question go on. No, 18 on and honey nail. I don't have lay in now again. Selling a dog, he said, pick up towards the head. That's picture he told you last. Been on a done it. You done. I know what did he ask? The dog.
0: And now here are two more songs. These songs were sung by the Illinois River Singers of Truey, Oklahoma. And the first song would be Where Could I Go? And the second song is At the Cross. Nona Julia Nanti Nogisk Tariga Jinogi Dita Dosti. Igaye Squatini Sati Yhova to Dogisest Talineta Netana Huwaj Igaguyahe to Dogisesti.

0: It's time for Cherokee Nation News. I have one announcement to make today. Don't forget our next speakers meeting be July 9th here in Tahlequah, Oklahoma, beginning 12:30 p.m. at the Durban Feeding Language Center about 4.5 miles south of Tahlequah, right past the Sequoia High School softball fields, right there on the left side. If you haven't been to one of our meetings, please come out and join us and let's talk Cherokee. We all have a good time. Lots of singing going on, storytelling time, and I teach Cherokee. The different things goes on here. We always have a good time. If you haven't been out, please come and join us. We would be glad to see you. And let's talk Cherokee. No matter like yes, to get on top of the log, so I would to the nose on. Go here you go. Say, Tita cares, so calest, could you go on color, so naline, to the lowest on the lip here.
1: No, not going to be squad. No, I. To lock it, to get the yaws going.
0: Look at that, he did all line. We go to him to guess, not to lock you. Go on eat, or to go de, or do least going. Look at that, he did all line. Do you quite know ten, Lucina? Don't do that, don't huh? To look on again, you go on a deal, sir. Knock a yell, you see, Lord. Oxcondi, Lucina, not on air, and not do that, don't huh? Look at that, he did all line. Now these sexy songs were sung by Janice Ballou and the late Nan Butter. First song is the Evening Hymn, and second song is Jesus My All. Noha Janice Ballou, ale Nan Butter together, taliga tinugi ti tadasti, egaye, nagu sanoye negasti, idoga says, talinena, netla nahuets, tosanagu losa, dudoga says.

And now it's time for Turkey Words. Now you prepare for these words. We'll go with Turkey Vowels. We have six vowels in our language. We have the A, E, I, O, U, and V. And here are the sounds. A, E, E, O, U, E. I'll say the English words twice and spell them with English phonetics twice. Word number one is permission.

And this is a two-part word. First part is spelled like this. UNELAGI. Second part, ELISVI. Again, word number one is the word permission. This is a two-part word. First part is spelled like this. UNELAGI. Second part, ELISVI. Word number two is the word permit. And this is also a two-part word. First part is spelled like this, phonetically. UNELAGI. Second part, ELISDI. Again, word number two, the word permit. This is a two-part word. First part is spelled this. UNELAGI. Second part, ELISDI. Word number three is the word permit. And this is a two-part word. First part is spelled this. UNELAGI. Second part, TSELISV. Once again, number three, the word permits. This is a two-part word. First part is spelled like this. UNELAGI. Second part, TSELISV. Word number four is the word permitted.

This is another two-part word. First part I spell like this. UNELAGI. Second part. WELISV. Again, when the four, the word permitted. This is a two-part word. First part is spelled like this. UNELAGI. Second part, UNELISV. Word number five is the word perpetual.

This is also a two-part word. First part is spelled like this. NIGAYELISV. Second part, NIGOGOHILV. Again, 1-5 is the word perpetual. This is a two-part word. First part is spelled like this. NIGAYELISV. And the second part is spelled like this. NIGOHILV. And now pronounce these words. Number one, the word permission. First part is pronounced like this. U-ne-la-gi. Second part, e-li-sun-i. And together, u-ne-la-gi, e-li-sun-i. U-ne-la-gi, e-li-sun-i. Number two is the word permit. First part is pronounced like this. U ne la ki. Second part, e li s ti. And together, U ne la ki. E li s ti. U ne la ki. E li s ti. Number two is the word permits. First part is pronounced like this. U ne la ki. Second part, te li sa. And together, unelagi telisa. 1-4 is the word permitted. First part is pronounced like this. Unelagi. Second part, uwelisa. And together, unelagi. Uwelisa. Unelagi uwelisa. The 5 is the word perpetual. First part is pronounced like this. Ni ga. Ye li sa. Second part, ni go hi la. And together, ni ga ye li sa. Ni go hi la. Ni ga ye li sa. Ni go hi la. I'll pronounce the words one more time. Number one, the word permission. Unela gi e li sa. Number two is the word permit. Unela gi e li sti. Number three, permit. Unelagi telisa. Number four is the word permitted. Unelagi uwelisa. Number five is the word perpetual. Nigayelisa. Nigohila. There's your 5 brand new words in Cherokee to practice with this coming week. And I hope you do take the time to practice these words. And I really encourage you to practice these words this coming week. Until next week. Keep on practicing. Now let's listen to 2 songs that were sung at the Johnson Prairie Baptist Church a few years ago. First song is There is a Happy Land, led by Mary Jane Henry. And the second song is The Resolve, led by Archie Foreman. No nani zonsani ti na wasnote, ti no gid, ilusk, na de tizgesa, de gaye, tohe de gesai, du dod. Skinna Mary Jane Henry de gahuli not gesaste, taliena. I dasa niga si, du doge says, skin no gesa, odds galis gale together, ulanat geseste.

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I'm a ye here.

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0: 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He would then I don't got down a yawn. You did a dinner, clog, I will ask call the guard yet that line is. Can you got long as in the shoes are yours to get ye geek and then you wear that down, that is a new lay down and a yawn, don. Now with the wet and then on a seas to blow ye lay stalk and what lost there. Now there is a lear saying, then a nod on the guard, no, then in that line in our way there. Tell when I see to know what it is there in the canoe got. Can you go on in a soul that I won't die, and I say, waitly. And then in the can you go on as if you talk his and that's his thing. Nah, how long you would talk his skin would talk his wound, and see, did not got a one in it. I'm a wood and new taste, and then none of why I talk a lot on the seas. Wood and knocks, and then no nudes with there would do the knocks, and skin when this tunnel would there, and now seas to wood first. Skin calls it to do way, and my zits with there, as it is to when it played all on this got. Nah, you need left, tunnel on this got squeezed nits, and seas to new one, nice.
1: Well, that's it for another program. As always, I appreciate each and every one of you for joining me today to listen to the Cherokee Voices and Cherokee Sounds that's being brought by Cherokee Nation. And my name is Dennis Sixkiller, and I hope y'all are having fun out there in the great outdoors. And hope you're able to get out there and have a good time and whatever you do. Maybe some of you are probably young enough to play ball and go swimming, that kind of stuff. And some of us aren't able to do that, those things anymore, so we just kind of watch you all play. But I still enjoy watching ball games, even on TV sometimes, when I have the time, and enjoy going to sports events. That is, if it's not too cold. It's always just good to see the great outdoors, the blue skies, the green grass, cows in the fields, wherever they have cows or horses or whatever it may be. I just like to go driving around, looking around sometimes. And I'm the one that's doing the driving. But I do try to be careful, okay? So I do that. But hope you're enjoying life in general. I know I am. I've enjoyed my life these 72 years. God has blessed me. That's all I can say. He really has. I appreciate Him very, very much. And now, all you know is Cherokee Nation. Person is toll-free nationwide, 1-800-256-0671. My direct number is 918-453-5433. And the other number to tribal headquarters in Tahlequah, Oklahoma is 918-453-5000. Until next week, please take care. Long dot within. It is like, say, did the legal was cost. Son don't know what to do. The God's on his equal to a he. So you, he daily ali, it's a honeygo hila, the sadas deho, sala canega, a little like the noica, sala gately, you do the lana, moas, a lead out door. It looks like a day they don't know. With the teens, God do, don't do those, sir. You got in the god tuggy, nicker, don't need on her. I'll send also get her ski, that it all car. Take a deho, a day yours, yours and a day no, so you also ski that day. Good on you, the no, quite. You got that, hey? Wish to God it all scarily. To learn good God, you got the dunt. Get in no school, we got the eel. I guess, eh? Got squat good talk, you were dead yet, no? Then when you get lost, can leave home. All right, to learn good now. So, then get down there, did the wind get, huh? Then get down there, huh? The wind get, and I'll see you in your good dog. I said, I get out to the, because you got a toss or thing. Squat last. Don't on that Alaska. It's good to go. New Hill Sonic. Goyig. I just gave the Rosette to this like any gog. I could love to get you got tossed at it. For the other school, you're the hanging you got tossed on. I sense skin on the dine and quite again. You're washing on day day. I sense skin on your dine, you know, gog to the look. No, you know, don't
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3: News. I'm Ted Lindner. Vice President J.D. Vance in Switzerland for talks with Iran set following their signing of a 60-day memorandum of agreement. Fox's Chanley Painter.
4: They're aimed at reaching a long-term peace agreement and resolving key questions about the future of Iran's nuclear program.
3: The meeting being mediated by Pakistani and Qatari officials. And the FAA is investigating a close call between two commercial flights at Boston Logan International Airport on Saturday morning. A Delta flight arriving from Dallas was forced to abort its landing to avoid an American Airlines jet departing from an intersecting runway. The Delta aircraft carrying 129 passengers and six crew members landed safely after coordinating a go-around with air traffic control. The incident comes amid a troubling stretch for aviation following several recent crashes in the U.S. and abroad that have claimed multiple lives. 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
6: A humid and hot day ahead with temperatures getting into the low 90s. Heat indices will be running 105 to 108, so heat advisories for several counties. We'll see storms and showers arrive for the evening hours and going into the overnight, with lows getting into the lower 70s. Tomorrow will warm up into the mid-80s with more storms and showers expected. From the 2 News Weather Center, I'm meteorologist Matthew Wisnett.
7: 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Today, I'm meeting with my friend, Katie Henley. How are you doing today, Katie?
8: I'm wonderful. How are you?
7: I'm doing very well. I didn't tell you I was going to ask this, but I'm going to ask this. Do you remember when we met?
8: Oh, no. I don't think I remember the original.
7: Oh, thank God. That's wonderful.
8: Can you please share?
7: It was a bad one. It was a poor choice by a 14-year-old boy yet to be 15.
8: Oh, come on. You got
7: to. I was new to Tahlequah. I was in a line with some boys for lunch, and I asked them who the pretty girls were in school. And they told me it was you and Rhea Curcio.
8: Oh.
7: Dead. No. Stop. Just okay. It's Katie and Rhea. I said, where are they at? And they said, right over there. And I walked over there all confident. And for some reason, the way you guys acknowledged me and the way I acknowledged you, probably just the awkwardness of being teenagers and a great reason why people should come to a reunion. Because thank God we overcame this terrible exchange and actually became friends, because you guys, maybe it was Rhea, maybe it was you, I can't remember who, said, well, and I went, oh. Well, I've seen better. And you
8: I
7: did not forgive
8: this
7: me.
8: Now. Oh, my gosh.
7: No, it's terrible. It's the worst decision I ever made.
8: No,
7: really,
8: the arrogance. You should have said that.
7: Well, that's what I took it from. I thought I was just trying to start up a conversation, but such is the idea of a 14-year-old boy trying to start up conversations.
8: Well, that's embarrassing on my part.
7: It takes practice. But it might have been Rhea. I don't even remember which one of you, or maybe one of you said half of it, and the other one said the other half. But
8: that's why we should go to the reunion. It's for redemption.
7: Exactly. And that's my point for everyone, because thankfully we got to make that up. But Lord knows, tons of people just rubbed each other the wrong way, ran into each other in the wrong class. Somebody was great at something, somebody wasn't great at, and, you know, all kinds of stuff. So as we're getting together, I just want to say what you've been up to.
8: Oh, man. Like recently or the last 20 years?
7: Favorite way to answer the question. Right now and... long
8: right
7: ago.
8: Now, our life has taken a really drastic change, but it's wonderful things. I've been in the medical field since I was about 19, worked locally here at NHS. Zach Henley, who also graduated with us, is my husband. And he started a roofing business and a commercial construction consulting business. And that's pretty hot and heavy. And so I've been able to step away from my job and help him out. And we have two children, and so they've just been keeping us busy.
7: That's awesome. That's amazing. I know that wasn't always a guarantee, and congratulations.
8: Yes, thank you. Yeah, we did have some struggles there, so it worked out.
7: Yeah. So over these 20 years, what would you say the biggest change for Tahlequah has been? You know, we've got classmates coming back. Maybe I haven't seen it.
8: Oh, man. I think we have grown. I just think it's more beautiful. Like, I feel like they have put more effort into the community as a whole. Like, we have walking trails, we have parks, the river seems to be thriving, restaurants. I feel like our community is very community oriented. We have farmers markets. Maybe I wasn't paying attention, but I don't remember that kind of thing when we were younger.
7: That's a good point. I do think it's fun to be in your 30s.
8: Yeah, I do.
7: You know, even if we're almost in our 40s. It's good to be in your 30s and be in a town, because it's your peers that are making decisions. It's your peers that are on boards. Maybe it's you on a board, you know.
8: Yes.
7: But Kylie and I talked about that a little bit a couple weeks ago. Yeah. You know, those gaps that used to be really big of 10 years between a teenager and a 20-something, they kind of disappear when you're 20 and 30 and 30 and 40.
8: Yep.
7: So as we've talked about what's changed, what's the same?
8: Well, Zach and I are still going strong. Been together since I was 15, and I think that's pretty much about the same.
7: That's pretty impressive. What about with the town?
8: Oh, not me and Zach.
7: No, both are perfect answers.
8: What's the same? I don't know. I think it's very nostalgic. Like,
7: I think people are still sometimes a little scared of change.
8: Yes.
7: And I think that's been really interesting. I got to interview Jerry Cooker a little bit about, you know, the TIF coming up, and but also what the roundabout was like for everybody.
8: Oh, that's what's changed, the roundabout. And
7: so
8: I'm not going to lie, I'm like an 80-year-old going through the roundabout.
7: You're the one.
8: Yes, I am. I will confess.
7: See, here's my bone to pick with the roundabout, folks. I was driving from the junior high or the middle school, whatever it is, to Greenwood Elementary, and there's a triangle at Choctaw and Bluff. That is quite hectic.
8: Too.
7: I know. But if everybody can handle a triangle of school buses, the boats can handle a circle. It's not that hard.
8: Well, and I'm sure the 06 people listening are not shocked that I'm struggling with the roundabout.
7: There you go.
8: That's 06ers. Not changed. That's the same for me right there.
7: Speaking of 06ers, anybody you're excited to see that you've already seen is going to be on the invite list there?
8: I honestly haven't glanced at the invite list.
7: Sure.
8: I'm just excited to see anybody that wants to come and visit and catch up. Like you said earlier, it's fun being in your 30s. I think we have better things to talk about than 20 years ago.
7: For sure, for sure.
8: So.
7: Well, and I'm just so open to the idea that I was wrong about something.
8: Oh, yeah.
7: At this point, we've all been found out, wow, a lot of misconceptions. What's the biggest personal surprise for you over the last 20 years?
8: I never thought I would be a stay-at-home mom and helping Zach run two businesses. And honestly, when I said yes to Zach at 15, I had no idea that I was signing up for a marriage, a mortgage, and two kids. I thought we were just going to date for the summer and call it when school started.
7: That's the kind of commitment that gets things done.
8: Yeah, apparently.
7: Fearless and potentially temporary.
8: Yes.
7: Take notes, folks. Write it down. What about things you've just observed? Biggest surprise, you know, we've talked about what's the same, what's old about Tahlequah. What kind of threw you for a loop?
8: Life in general or in Tahlequah?
7: In Tahlequah. I mean, for me, I'd say I moved away and marijuana was legalized places, and then I moved here and they were like banks and fortresses in other states. And these are pretty humble little like bait shops and stuff. It's just a totally different world than I expected.
8: Yeah, I guess that is pretty surprising.
7: Right?
8: Yeah. I didn't leave. I've been here, so I feel like I've kind of just
7: watched it grow slowly.
8: It's kind of grew into me, so if it's changed, I haven't really noticed.
7: Well, you know, and there's been so many additions, but you're right. When you're there, when you're witnessing it the whole time, you don't have that bit of shock of like, whoa, what's that?
8: Yes, you exactly.
7: Know? That's a good point. I should have thought of that. So it's also the 250th anniversary of the United States. What do you think about all that?
8: I think that is super cool.
7: I think it's pretty cool, and I hadn't really thought about it that hard, and I'm relating it more with, in high school, our friends, some of the friends we grew up with, the Allens, the Joes, the Lins and stuff,
8: we watched
7: a lot of Dazed and Confused.
8: Mm-hmm.
7: It was on repeat, mm-hmm. and that was happening during the Bicentennial. That was the whole backdrop of that film, and it kind of puts me in this sense of kind of comparing the 70s versus now, and there's a lot of similarities.
8: Yeah.
7: Like there's a lot of people demographically in their 30s with children, and I feel like we're about to have a latchkey period going forward where we're going to have some very independent children because there's a lot of families and a lot of work being done and not a lot of time. So I just, what do you see in that comparison, or we can touch on the anniversary of America?
8: So growing up, I didn't care about history. So I'll be honest, I've kind of taken a deep dive this summer with my kids to make it better for them, help them understand and maybe enjoy reading about history. So I'm still learning.
7: Oh, that's a good answer. I mean,
8: I feel like you are right when we come talking about like the latchkey situation, but I feel like we were talking earlier about different generations. I feel like our generation with our kids, we're kind of pushing independence instead of, I think you can kind of get overprotective because of maybe what you've experienced, and we're living in a generation of so much information from like parenting and just life in general.
7: Mm-hmm.
8: But I do see a positive in families really pushing that independence.
7: Well, and I've seen there's a lot of different trends that I feel like are almost reversing right now, and we're feeling it live.
8: Yeah.
7: And when you're at the peak of that parabola or that bell curve, it's a funny feeling, a bit, whoa, that gravity grabs you. Screens are leaving classrooms pretty quickly. Just a lot of other developments that I'm glad you touched on that. It's really interesting.
8: Yeah. I'm going to nerd out on that kind of thing. So just like human behavior and how it's changed over generations. And
7: oh, yeah. I nerd out on generations, birth order a lot.
8: Yes, birth order is interesting.
7: Yeah, what are you?
8: I'm an only child.
7: Ooh.
8: In my home.
7: She's the star.
8: Yeah. I won't go down that rabbit hole, but in my home growing up, I was the only child.
7: Fair. I was the only for an extended period, and then I have younger siblings that are 6 and 8 years younger than me. So I've got a little bit of that only youngest stuff residually, but you can definitely tell the oldest stuff comes up. And then observably, I feel like I can see my brother and sister very clearly. And I was actually in line at Hastings in the pharmacy today, and there was 3 sisters, and the middle sister was like, I'm the middle. And I was like, I can tell.
8: I know.
7: By the way you're behaving.
8: Yes.
7: You're the middlest.
8: See, I married the oldest child, and so there's lots of order and organization, and the poor man married an only child, and so I'm just kind of a wild card sometimes.
7: Just a freelancing center of the universe. You're just the sun, and everybody's...
8: Yeah. It's my world, and he's living in it.
7: There you go. Hey, Zach, how you doing, buddy? Thanks for letting me borrow your wife for 15 minutes.
8: Check on him.
7: Yeah. Oh, there he is. He said, how's she doing? Yeah, she's doing great. Man, it's such a pleasure to have you after all these years. I know I'm looking forward to being at this venue.
8: Yes.
7: Where you've got photograph opportunities. We're going to have some finger food. There's T-shirts that are orderable. I should probably go ahead and do that, too. I did purchase my ticket.
8: Yes.
7: I'm sure you did.
8: Yes.
7: I saw Dusty Rhodes peeked into the chat a little bit.
8: I didn't see that.
7: Yeah, very he was cool. Like, when do we got to get tickets? And that was a good way, and this is a good way for me to remind you folks that the tickets are just to get a head count and potentially buy groceries, buy tablecloths, things like that. If you cannot attend, if that ticket price is getting in your way, reach out to me or one of my classmates, one of your classmates, the class of 2006, and we'll take care of that. Yes. We all just want to see people we have way too much in common to pretend we're that different.
8: Oh, for sure.
7: You know what I mean? Like, it can't be that different coming from this place. All our birthdays are within, what, 500 days of each other or something?
8: Exactly.
7: Started driving at the same time. You know what that reminds me of? These kids don't even know what it's like to start driving without a phone.
8: Really? Interesting. See, phones just came around. I remember Lindsay Panel got her phone before me.
7: Shout out to Panel.
8: Hey, Panel. So I would always, like, hold her phone for her. And my grandma was like, give her her phone back.
7: That's no, Grandma, it's
8: yeah,
7: my
8: it's
7: phone.
8: It's my phone. I'm holding on to it for her.
7: Well, I was with Chris McConnell in the mall in Muskogee when it was very much a mall, and they had one of those booths with the cell phones. And I remember he bought one himself without, like, checking in, and it was so beyond me that you could make that kind of decision. And, like,
8: I had no idea.
7: I think he made a phone call. I think maybe his mom okayed with it, but I was just so
8: impressed.
7: What?
8: In awe.
7: Well, and, like, for me, another memory that totally puts us in the right place is I remember loading up at my house where a lot of us would gather sometimes, and we split up to go somewhere, and three of us wound up in the car, and I think it was me, Hank, and Joe, and we all looked at each other like, where are we going? And we were all like, text somebody, and then we were all like, oh, we're the three dudes that don't have phones yet. What do we do? And we were just kind of stranded for a second.
8: Yeah. People will miss out. I think that was a good time.
7: Oh, yeah.
8: We had, like, the best generation, personally, like our generation.
7: Oh, the good news here is that one of our classmates, I will not reveal who, has recently become pretty fortunate, and he sent me a message that was somebody saying and suggesting, hey, maybe the Amish were almost right, but what if it was just the 90s and all you could do is AIM or MSN?
8: I think it's fantastic.
7: All right, we're signing up for it. This has been another wonderful episode of Community Chat with my good friend Katie, Mathis or Henley. However you know her, come see me, come over to the reunion. If you're the class of 2006, that's your invitation. Don't ignore it. Community Chat is brought to you by Baker's Furniture. They've been in town for 53 years, and they're helping you out with your couches, your beds, and your chairs. So give them a call, and remember, free delivery within the city limits of Taubman. All right, thank you guys.
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0: IP. Good morning. Hello, everybody. Welcome to another episode of Talk is Fit. My name is John B. I am coming to you from Northeastern State University's Fitness Center, aka The Fit. Thank you so much. That's how I like to start these things off, right? I want to thank you guys. I want to thank you for spending any amount of your Sunday morning with me, whether you're driving to breakfast, whether you're driving to church, or even work. Thank you guys so much for making me a part of your morning. I really do appreciate it. Big shout out to Lakes Country as well for having my voice on here. I hope that you enjoy any of the things that I'm going to talk about today. First and foremost, let's talk about the Fit. Let's talk about Northeastern State University's Fitness Center. It is open and available to the entire community of Tahlequah and beyond. We do all kinds of great programs in there, not just for students, but for the community. My philosophy is that there is a modality of fitness for all. There is something out there that you can do to get yourself in better health. And we've got plenty of affordable ways for you to obtain that, whether it be through a free pass. If you've never been before, please, you can have a week on me. Come on into the Fit, experience everything that we have to offer for a solid week on me. I'd love to have you. We offer day passes starting at $5. We got memberships as low as $30 a month for standard community. We have family plans. We also have senior discounts. We also offer free memberships to all first responders. That's right. That is a passion of mine. So first responders, you work out at my gym for free. Absolutely. I don't care if you work in Cherokee County or any surrounding area, whether you're just driving through Tahlequah. It's very important for me that first responders maintain their fitness. Why? Because they are incredibly important to our community. They are literal superheroes in my eyes that come to rescue us and save our lives. That's one of the greatest things about living in the United States of America in general, I have to say. When we get into trouble, when we need help, help is on the way. And it's often just a phone call away, whether we're talking about the police or the fire department. That's why it's very important for me that those individuals maintain a high level of fitness. And if I can get them that just by offering them free memberships, I will. So all first responders, even if you live outside of Cherokee County and you're just driving through Tahlequah and you need to get a workout, maybe you're vacationing and going out by the river, but you want to get a workout during the day, you come see me at NSU's Fitness Center. We are easy to find. We're at 530 North Oak Avenue in Tahlequah. Type it into Google, NSU Fit. We'll pop right up. It'll take you right to our front doors. Come check us out. So, I know I digress there on the first responders, but it's a passion of mine. But it is just a passion of mine in general for everyone to obtain a workout, okay? Which is why we offer so many different things, from yoga to Latin-inspired dance to ReFit. That's right. We've got a program called ReFit that is about to start very soon. That program is meant to help you go from zero to obtaining a level of fitness that is appropriate for you, right? Whether if you don't know what to do, if you don't know where to get started, Dee Hogan is the instructor. She is an awesome person. She is certified and ready to rock in her ReFit program, and I hope that you guys will come experience that. It is coming very, very soon. Follow us on social media, please. We are NSU Fit. Follow us on social for updates on when these programs start, and just in case there's any alterations in times or anything, new announcements, social media is the absolute best way to stay updated with us, because we control it. That's right. When you walk in the fitness center, you see some of us. That's us on that social media. That is us controlling it. So come check it out. Our staff is very knowledgeable and wants to help you out, okay? So if you're afraid of coming to a fitness center because you don't know what to do, our staff knows what to do, all right? So please ask them if you need help utilizing any equipment, if you need help finding anything, if you just need some general guidance, please holler at our staff. That is what they're there for. You cannot bother them enough. Please ask them to help you out. Also, we have a roster of personal trainers at The Fit. I actually just invited a couple of new trainers, so our ever-expanding roster has grown. And all of our personal trainers offer free consultations to anyone who is searching for a way to improve their health. Okay? So you may be able to change your entire lifestyle just based on a free 30-minute conversation. All right? Call us at the fitness center, give us a call, or drop us a message on social media, and you can set up a meeting with a personal trainer. Sit down in person, chit chat, and maybe you'll learn something about what you need to be doing with your health, or maybe you'll establish a relationship and you will obtain a personal trainer that you can work with, right? That's also a great thing. Our personal trainers offer everything from strict dietary programs to 12-week progressive overload weight training programs, everything in between, all right? They also just offer advice. And you can get that for free just by sitting down with them. And you got to be courageous enough to take that risk, right? It's very scary to walk into a gym for the first time. It's very scary to sit down and speak with a professional about your health. But if you need to improve yourself, that's the way to do it. This is the way. You have to do it. So if you need help, if everything that you've been trying on your own has thus far failed you, then seek out some professional advice. That's what we do, right? I would not build a new wall in my house because I don't know the first thing about construction or anything like that. I'm going to seek out a professional to help me do that. So when you're trying to build a new healthy lifestyle, then a pillar of health within your own being or within your own household, you need to seek professional help. That is something that we do. That's what we do. That is my profession, is fitness. Health, that is what I do. That is what I trained for. It's what I studied for. It's what I got certified for. And that is what I like to do. So I said that all of our trainers will sit down and give you a free consultation. I'll do it as well. If you need me, if you specifically want to speak to me, hey, ask for me. And I'd be happy to sit down and chat with you for absolutely free and then pass your information along to whichever trainer I believe is a better fit for you. Speaking of fit, let's talk more about The Fit. We've got a weight room, the standard gym area, most popular area in the whole place. That's the one that you probably imagine when you think about a gym. It's got all the dumbbells, barbells, cables, and various other fitness needs. Upstairs, we've got a machine area, also pretty standard in most commercial gyms. You got everything, lower body, upper body, abs, anything that you need. You can check out our upstairs area. That's also where all the treadmills, the stair steppers, stair masters, the ellipticals, the recumbent bikes, the assault bikes, the row machine, the ski ergs. Oh my, we got so many things upstairs for you to check out in our cardio area. We also have an indoor track. That's right, a 3-lane indoor track that is meant to get your steps in even when the weather is bad, whether that means it is too hot, you don't want to go outside, maybe it's raining, who knows, it's been raining so much this year, come on inside. You can get on the treadmill or you can utilize our indoor track. If your treadmill's not your thing, I totally understand. It's not my thing either, but we do have them if you need them. But we also have that indoor track should you need it. Got some windows there so you can get a little glimpse of outside as you're walking indoors, all right? There's also various pieces of fitness equipment in each corner of the track in case you want to get a workout in. Go right ahead. You can combine your walking and running on the track with some weightlifting in each corner. Go for it, man. That sounds like a great idea to me. We have a group fit room. That's what we refer to it as. It's kind of like a fitness studio looking room with the wooden floors and the wraparound mirrors. It has a couple pieces of cardio equipment in there. Also has some Bosu balls, yoga balls, all various different things as well. You can utilize that room to the best of your abilities when it is not being utilized for a class. But that room is where we host a lot of classes. That refit program that I discussed, the dance that I discussed, jujitsu, they all go down in that room on different parts of the day. Hey, please check our social media if you want a full list of the class programs that we offer and what times that they are available. Now, I will say, a lot of our classes, or maybe not a lot, a few of our classes do require an additional drop-in fee. and all that money goes directly to the instructors. I try to provide you guys with quality instructors, and they deserve to get a little bit of extra in their pay, and they offer you drop-in. They offer you those classes, and they do require drop-in fees, okay? Just like our personal trainers cost an additional service because they are a premium service, so do some of the classes. Not all of, but some of. We also have water aerobics in our massive indoor heated swimming pool. So come check out our swimming pool. You can swim a few laps. You can just hang out and have a good time in the water. Or you can join one of our water aerobics classes that take place every Monday, Wednesday, Friday at 8 a.m. And then there's another class at 9 a.m. on those same days. Also, we offer access to the pool with just a simple day pass. So it's not an additional fee. If you just want to swim, our memberships include utilizing the pool. So check it out. Come on in. Lifeguards on duty when the pool is in use. Please follow us on social yet again to make sure that you are privy to all of the updated pool scheduling, okay? Now, guys, I hope that you've enjoyed some of the stuff that I've talked about with the fitness center. There's so much more to learn if you check us out on social media. I myself am there and would be happy to help when I'm not out running 100 miles at a time, literally. I like to run ultra marathons, and one of my favorite distances to run is 100 miles. And when I say that, people get so crazy. They're like, oh my God, that's impossible. It was definitely not impossible. I've actually done it more than once, but they're looking at it from the wrong perspective. You don't run the entire time. You think I'm running nonstop straight for 30 hours? Absolutely not. There's breaks in there where I sit down and have to eat and refuel. There's also lots of walking. When I talk about a 100-mile run, it's probably 60% walking, 40% running, right? It's 30 hours, a 30-hour endeavor. And man, it's such an amazing event, though. Ultra marathons are one of my favorite things. That's why we host a running club every single Tuesday evening at the fitness center, 6:15 on the front lawn, rain or shine. We have met every single week for over a year now, so please come join us. It's called Kaizen. Maybe you've seen it, but we host that running club every single week, and we don't do 100 miles on a Tuesday, I promise you. We often do distances that can be wrapped up in an hour or less, but the entire community is invited to that run club, and that run club is forever free. Forever free. As long as I'm in charge, it will be free. You show up. Maybe I'll charge you for a t-shirt. However, it is free to join us. All fitness levels welcome. If I put on the schedule we're doing 3 miles, you can run it, you can walk it, you can crawl it if you want to, and I will not leave until you've gotten back. No man left behind. If you start with us, you finish with us, okay? So come join us any Tuesday evening, and we would love to have you at Run Club. But man, that's what I want to say about those events out there. So if you see a local race, a 5K, right? 5K is the most popular running distance on the planet Earth. There's dozens of 5Ks a month. You can find one every single weekend around here. If you look at that and you're intimidated by, man, I wish one day I could do a 5K. That's 3.1 miles. I wish I could do that. You can. You can walk the entire time if you want to. Just sign up. Get out there and do it. And why? Why should you do that? Because the community of running is beautiful. The people that you will meet, that's why it's worth it, okay? If you want to do something in your life, if you want to establish a brand new habit that has escaped you thus far for whatever reason, then your best option is to thrust yourself into an environment where people are already doing the skill that you want to obtain, and they're making it look normal, right? So if you want to become more fit, more healthy, eat better, run better, then you need to go to places where people who eat better than you, train harder than you, run faster than you are already located. And you need to stay around them. You need to establish relationships. You need to make friends. You need to get a mentor, right? Guys, I hope that you learned anything from this. I hope that you enjoyed the sound of my voice, at least. And I hope that you follow us on social media. We are at NSUFit. We also have a social media for our running club. We are at Run Club Kaizen, K-A-I-Z-E-N. Please, check us all out on social media, man. We would love to see you any day of the week at the fitness center, or any Tuesday at Kaizen Run Club. We also do hikes and stuff on the weekend. If you want to learn, you want to do more hiking, We are the place to be. I promise you that. Guys, I hope you enjoy your Sunday. I hope it goes beautifully. I hope that you are walking into an amazing week and you establish some great, beautiful habits that make every single week better than the last. Have a great day, and I'll see you next time.
1: 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For many years, Ralph Lynch and Baker's Furniture have invited you to join them for community chat. With Ralph's recent retirement, he has handed the reins to me. This week, I'll be meeting with my friend Katie Henley. Her and her husband Zach are both members of the class of 2006 and still call Tahlequah home. 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

0: More storms and showers expected. From the 2 News Weather Center, I'm meteorologist Matthew Wisnett.
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3: Good morning, and welcome to the program. This is Donna Allen, pastor of Love Light Christian Center. 42 years I've been a pastor of this church, and enjoying every minute of it. You know, God wants us to have a good life. When I was young, I thought about all kinds of different things I could use my life for. You know, at one point I was certain I was going to become a rock star. That was early on. Then I thought brain surgeon might be nice, you know. So I had a lot of very strange things I was going to be when I grew up, but never did I ever think that I would be a pastor when I grew up. But that's exactly what happened. You know, the Bible says God is able to do exceeding abundantly above what we can ask or think. And when I finally did really get saved and dedicate my life to God, I was 23. I turned my life over to God, and I have often been absolutely stunned and amazed at what he did with it, because it was nothing that I would have aspired to. So God, you know, he has principles, and if we will learn them and then live by them, we will have that abundant life that Jesus Christ died to give us. He said in John 10:10, the thief, the devil, comes to steal from you, kill you, and destroy you. But God, he said, I've come to give you life, and that more abundantly. And that's exactly what God has done for me. What was my part? Being obedient, being willing, listening, being willing to learn, being willing to admit when I was wrong. And God help us, we're wrong a lot. And it's okay. You know, I had a fellow in the church one time that he just was wrong a lot, but he never would admit it. And because of that, he was suffering. And I asked God in prayer, you know, I prayed for him. And I asked God, why does he insist that he's right when he's obviously wrong? And God said, because he doesn't want to think that he's bad, that he's a bad person. Well, you know, being wrong doesn't make you bad. It just means that you're human and you're making mistakes. And all of us have done that. In fact, you know, really, if you think about it, that's how we learn. We make mistakes, and then we acknowledge those mistakes, and we make a vow to ourselves, which I've done a million times in my life. Well, I'm never doing that again. You know, the mistake can actually help you if you let it. So God has principles that we must learn, and one of them is this, that he is not mocked, and that we will reap what we have sown. On Wednesday nights at church, we're going through the Bible. We're going through the New Testament. We've been going kind of slow because we're in Matthew. We were just last night in Matthew chapter 7, which, you know, we're going slow because it's so jam-packed with wonderful things to talk about that we can't, you know. I thought at first we'd make more progress, but what we've been going very slowly. And also, too, because people in the audience are sharing what they think, you know, how they see it. You know, sometimes it's really good to have different opinions, different takes, if you will, on what a scripture means. It helps us to understand, you know. Now, some of the opinions that have been expressed, I agree with, and some of them I don't, but, you know, it doesn't hurt to listen to somebody's opinion. We, you know, it isn't a threat for somebody else to think differently than you. It's just someone else's opinion. I've got a lot of opinions too, don't you? I'm sure some of them are right on, and some of them are wrong. I remember when Kenneth Hagin, a man that I learned a lot from when he was alive and am still learning from, he said that during World War II, that he preached that Hitler was the Antichrist. And if you know anything about the Antichrist, it means the Antichrist rises at the end of the age. And we weren't there yet. But, of course, everybody thinks we are, always. So Kenneth Hagin was preaching that Hitler was the Antichrist. And when Hitler was killed, it was a big shock to him. And he went home and he said to his wife, "What have I been preaching? And he asked God, what else am I wrong about?" And he said that he heard the Lord laugh and say, "Well, you'll find out." He didn't straighten him all out. He didn't tell him exactly what he was doing wrong. He just said, "You'll find out." And you know, it's true. Finding out ourselves is what teaches us. Suffering consequences for things that we've done is how we learn. And so last night when we were in Matthew chapter 7, this is how it starts. "Judge not, lest ye be judged." And that is a big thing. Judge not. You know, some people will, you know, if you bring up what they're doing wrong, a lot of people will say, "Well, you don't have any right to judge me." The proper answer to that is, "I'm not judging you. The Word is judging you. God's Word is judging you. What you're doing is wrong." If you love somebody, you'll tell them when they're doing something wrong. But you have to judge according to God's Word, not your opinion. And so we have to learn very carefully, hopefully, and with zeal, when we judge other people, it has to be according to God's Word. And God's Word says, judge yourself, and then you won't have to be judged. But what God is referring to is the kind of judgment that people just fall so easily into. Other translations say, "Do not criticize other people, lest you yourself be criticized." A third translation says, "Do not speak evil of other people, because if you do, you will yourself be spoken evil of." And I think that kind of covers it. So God doesn't want us to be critical of other people, you know. There is, and a lot of times there is confusion about talking about people. God says one of the things he hates is someone who backbites, someone who speaks evil of someone behind their back. And long, long ago, I made a decision that nothing should be said about a person behind their back that wouldn't be said to their face. That's a good rule to follow, you know. Because, you know, the Bible is very clear about gossiping. You know, it says it can separate friends. And just recently, we've had, you know, experience with that. You know, someone that wants to criticize everyone, wants to speak evil of them behind their back, who, you know, and this person, you know, I didn't know this and found it out in a way that was quite alarming, because I was visiting with them, and they just began to, you know, speak evil of everybody and criticize everybody and, you know, and felt, you know, justified in doing it. And I was so stunned, you know, I should have just corrected it right then. I tried to subtly correct it, but I should have just been, you know, stronger about it. And when I got away from it, I thought, now how am I going to straighten this out? How am I going to explain to this person that what they're doing is not good, it's not edifying, and they could actually say something that would, you know, maliciously harm someone, separate friends, you know, that this isn't good. And one of the things that they said to me actually had a bad effect on me. Something that they said affected the way I thought about the person that they were speaking evil of. And I thought, no, I'm not going to let that happen. I'm not going to entertain that thought. I'm not going to let it affect my friendship with that person. You know, and that right there is the absolute best definition of gossip. It has a bad effect. It has, you know, you should never say something to someone evil that has been spoken of them. You know, repeat it. You should never do that. And you should never listen to it in the first place. I know sometimes people are fast. And, you know, they can say something about someone before you have a chance to stop them. But what they say, we have to examine it carefully. You know, it's one thing to talk about someone who is, you know, sick. Well, so-and-so is sick. Let's pray. It's another thing to talk about someone who's sick with a malicious intent. And I'll give you an example from my own life. My daughter-in-law got cancer. And someone very close to us told my son and daughter-in-law that they got cancer because of something that they had done. Just came right out with it and said, you know, my father one time had he was traveling and he had all of his possessions stolen. And somebody told him, well, that was because you were doing this or doing that. That is very destructive and should not be done. It's malicious and it can cause pain. My father was very upset about it. And the person that said it to him, it affected their relationship, which it should have. So God says, you know, don't judge people. Don't criticize people. Don't speak evil of people. And if you do that, you yourself then will be criticized, judged, and spoken evil of. And nobody wants that. You know, in this same chapter is the verse that everyone refers to. You know, do unto others the way you would have them do unto you. And nobody wants to be maligned and gossiped about. And nobody wants to be criticized and spoken evil of behind their back. And so we've got to train ourselves not to do that. The Bible says in Romans, judge yourself and you won't have to be judged. And I know that it's simple to fall into these bad habits. But if we do, then we have to strive against sin to stop it. You know, in Romans, the Apostle Paul is very clear. He says, you know, we're not under the law now. We're not. Christ has redeemed us from the curse of the law. But does that mean that we just go on in sin and not worry about it because God is going to forgive us? And he says, God, no, God forbid we do that. Because sin no longer has dominion over us. That means that sin cannot make you do anything. And then he says in chapter 7 of Romans, well, the good thing that I want to do, I can't do it. And the evil thing that I don't want to do, I find myself doing it. Who's going to deliver me? Who's going to set me free from this? And then he says, thanks be unto God, Jesus Christ will. And I think that is the entire point of what Jesus was teaching. You cannot judge someone and do them any good. It doesn't do any good to look at other people and, you know, make a list of their shortcomings and then tell other people what they're doing wrong. That does the person no good. You can't do good that way. You can judge yourself, but you can't change yourself. When you judge yourself, you have to take that to God. You have to take that judgment to God. So let's say, you know, that I, because of this that you're listening to, you've said in your heart, yeah, I do that. I shouldn't do that. The only one that can set you free from that habit is Jesus Christ. He's the author and the finisher of our faith. So he called us to himself, and now he is leading us down the path of righteousness, changing us. So the only way, if you listen to this sermon and you declare, well, yeah, I do that. I do gossip about people. I do speak evil of them behind their back. Lord Jesus, I need to be delivered and changed. That's why David, King David, he said to God, search me and see if there be some wicked way in me. And the truth is, we sometimes can't see ourselves clearly. God has to point it out. You know, in a way, the devil does God's work by pressing us until we see what's wrong with us. And then we have to take those defects of character to God, to be delivered. Now, like the fellow that wouldn't admit that he was wrong, if you don't take them to God, you won't ever get delivered or healed. The King David said, Lord, heal me, and I'm healed. Deliver me, and I am delivered. And so he is the only one that can set us free from defects in our character. And we all have them. You know, the devil starts working on us when we're very, very young, because he can see them and we can't. You know, if you ever hear a preacher say, oh, the old dumb devil, well, don't believe that. He's not dumb. And he has been studying mankind and destroying mankind since the beginning. He hates mankind. And he hates you. He hates me. He especially hates Christians, because we are destined to gain heaven and God's favor, and he can't do that anymore. He's lost it. So he hates us. So what does he do? Well, he studies us. He sees where we're weak. And then where we're weak, he tempts us. He tries us. He puts temptation in our path. That's why Jesus said, when the disciples came to him and said, teach us to pray, he said, as part of that perfect prayer, lead us not into temptation, but deliver us from evil. He meant that. He doesn't want us to be led into temptation. It says in James, you know, don't say that God tempts anyone. We are tempted when we're drawn away by our own lust. We're tempted by the devil, and he sees it. He sees what we lust for. He sees what we want. He sees what we're afraid of. He sees what we strive to attain. And that is how he tempts us. You know, a lot of people that are judgmental, critical, and speak evil of others, they do it because it makes them feel better. It makes them feel bigger. It makes them feel stronger than that person that they're putting down. But it doesn't really. It just reveals that they are insecure, that they're afraid, that they're weak themselves. Because strong people don't spend all their time looking at other people for flaws and then speaking about them. That isn't what a strong person does. A strong person isn't concerned with what other people think or do, or they understand that their strength lies in being strong in the Lord and in the power of his might. And so if you see something in your character that you don't like, you take it in immediately to God. God, forgive me and heal me of that. Deliver me from that. Teach me, train me, help me. That's what a strong person does. They don't categorize and catalog other people's weaknesses and frailties and then talk about them to whoever will listen. That isn't strength. And we want to be strong, don't we? God says, be strong in me and in the power of my might. Be strong in the Lord and in the power of his might. That's how we gain strength and wisdom and stability and peace. You know, the Bible says, no man anything but to love them. And loving them, you're not going to judge them, criticize them, and speak evil of them. That isn't love. If you love someone, the Bible says love covers a multitude of sin. And I'm not saying that you don't notice it. You know, that you're just like a Pollyanna and never notice, you know, other people and how they operate, or because that would leave you vulnerable. But God requires of us that we forgive people, that we pray for those that despitefully use us, that we bless those that curse us, that we pray without ceasing. You know, someone who's been used knows exactly how to pray, knows exactly what's wrong, knows exactly how to take that person before the Lord and ask him to heal them. Someone that's been despitefully used knows how to pray. They may be the only person that knows how to pray. They may be the only one who knows it's real, who sees it, who's experienced it. And so that's what God says. Pray for those who despitefully use you. you bless those that curse you. Now, that may take some time, you know, because we're human. And when we get hurt or despitefully used, that isn't our first reaction. Oh, okay, let us pray. Let's pray for this person, you know. That isn't your first reaction. It might get there one day, but at first, we're just angry or we want revenge, you know. That's why Arnold Schwarzenegger movies were so popular, because in the end, the bad guy always got it. And that made us feel good. We like it when the bad guy gets it. But that isn't what Jesus taught. You know, he taught such incredible, you know, things that when he got done, and I love the last verse in Matthew chapter 7. It says, "And it came to pass when Jesus had ended these sayings that the people were astonished at his doctrine. For he taught them as one having authority and not as the scribes." They were astonished by what he taught. He taught things that nobody had ever heard of and probably didn't agree with, like love your enemies. And they were astonished at his teaching because it went against their grain. It goes against human nature. It goes flatly against human nature to tell somebody that you're supposed to love your enemies. But that's what Jesus did. And he said, you know, whatsoever you want done to you, that's what you should do to other people. Now, you know, I mean, we've heard that so many times, it's kind of, you know, it doesn't shock us. But it did shock them. And they were stunned and astonished at his teaching. Because he taught like somebody who knew what he was talking about. And yet, still, in this day and age, what he taught goes so flatly against human nature and against what other religions are teaching. You know, Islam, for example, teaches that when they kill, you know, the heathen, which is basically us, that they're going to get rewarded by Allah. And that what that means is, frankly, that they're worshiping the wrong God. There's only one God that likes it when you kill people, and it's not God Almighty, it's the devil. And that ought to be the tell. You know, when a religion encourages people to kill others, chop off their arms, behead them, that isn't my God. That's not our God. That is Satan. That's the devil. And I know that would make a lot of people mad to hear me say that. But, you know, Jesus made them so mad the first time he preached, they tried to throw him off a cliff. Because basically he said, "I am the Messiah." And that made them so angry that they tried to throw him off a cliff. You know, what Jesus preached made people mad. I've made lots of people mad in my lifetime, you know, because I believe that it is my job to tell the truth. The truth is what sets people free. I can't tell you how many women over the last 42 years have sat in my office and cried because they got saved and realized that they had killed their own child because society had convinced them that it was okay to get an abortion if the child was not going to be born at a convenient time. And it was their choice. And then they get saved, and they start hearing from God, and they realize, no, actually, I killed my own child. And I have to help them navigate through that guilt and shame and horror, and understand, you know, that, yes, that's exactly what you did, but God will forgive you if you truly repent, and you're not going to ever do that again, right? And no, they're not, because they came to understand that society lied to them. There are lots of lies right now in our society. One of them is that it doesn't matter if you lie about somebody. You know, you can turn on TV channels and all they do is sit there and lie. They lie and lie and lie, and they don't see anything wrong with it. But the Bible says that all liars have their part in the lake of fire. It's like young people living together without getting married and having sex outside of marriage. Well, they don't want to be told that fornicators do not inherit the kingdom of God. But somebody's got to tell them. I mean, if you care about them, wouldn't you tell them that they're doing something that is so dangerous that if they continue and they die in it, that they're not going to inherit the kingdom of God? Now, some people will say, well, that isn't what that means. Yes, it's exactly what it means. God says it from Genesis to Revelation that sex or making love, if it's done when the couple are married, and I mean a man and a woman. There's no such thing as gay marriage in God's eyes. Gay marriage is an abomination. If you don't believe me, read the Bible. And some people say, well, that's only in the Old Testament. No, it isn't. It's in Romans chapter 1. Read it for yourself. The truth will make you free. And people need to be told the truth if they want to be free. If you want to go to hell, well, you know, my grandmother used to say the road to hell is paved with good intentions. Good intentions are not necessarily the truth. You know, our society is now just absolutely obsessed with including everyone and being nice to everyone and having compassion and being inclusive. And that is not what God Almighty is. He's not inclusive. He says narrow is the way that leads to life and few there be that find it. He's, you know, well, that's narrow-minded. Yeah, God is pretty much narrow-minded. And if you don't know what God has decided about what's right and wrong, you're on the road to hell. And somebody's got to say something. And, you know, in case you didn't know it, ministers are it. You know, tag, we're it. If we don't tell the truth from God's perspective, then what good are we? And so I have dedicated my ministry that God gave me to telling people the truth, not in a mean way, but speaking the truth in love. You know, I've known some people a long time before I ever tell them the truth, because it has to be spoken in love and they have to believe that. So, you know, it's also my job to convince people that I love them so that they'll listen when I tell them the truth. There's a time for it, you know, and only the Holy Spirit knows when it's time for the truth. But we all need to hear it. You know, one of the things that I tell people is this: you read the Bible yourself. You're going to run into the truth, and the truth will make you free. And some people listen, and some people don't. So back to not judging people. It's pretty clear. And the next verse after that says, how can you say to your brother, let me pull the mote out of thine eye, and behold, there's a beam in your own eye? Thou hypocrite, first cast out the beam out of thine own eye, and then thou shalt see clearly to cast out the mote out of thy brother's eye. And that says it all. So what we need to do is judge ourselves and turn other people and their education and their growth over to God. That's where it belongs. If we see something, we can pray for them. God says, if you see your brother sinning a sin that's not unto death, pray for them. Pray and bless them and love them, because that's God's way. It's not, God's way is not to see everybody's faults and then alert the media. That's the devil's way. So, Father, I'm just praying for everyone who's listening that we will control ourselves, that we will cease to criticize, judge, and speak evil of people, and we will instead bless them and pray for them and trust you with them. You are their God, and if you can't fix them, nobody can. So, Father, help us to turn them over to you, to bless them and pray for them and love them, instead of criticizing them and speaking evil. And with your help, Father, that's exactly what we'll do. In Jesus' name, amen.
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1: 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And now, your official 2 News weather forecast.
2: A humid and hot day ahead with temperatures getting into the low 90s. Heat indices will be running 105 to 108, so heat advisories for several counties. We'll see storms and showers arrive for the evening hours and going into the overnight, with lows getting into the lower 70s. Tomorrow will warm up into the mid-80s with more storms and showers expected. From the 2 News Weather Center, I'm meteorologist Matthew Wisnett.
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0: Good morning, church. We are excited to have back at First Baptist Tahlequah Coach T. Coach T has a heart for souls. I don't know anybody who loves sharing the gospel with people more than Coach T. Recently, Coach T had a bit of a health scare, spent some time in the hospital, and when the staff at Oklahoma Baptist called to check on him, he was excited to be in the hospital because he had a captive audience, being able to share the gospel there with nurses, doctors, and other medical professionals. And that just gives you a little bit of a window into his heart about how much he loves souls. And I'm grateful to God that we have the privilege to have him back here this morning. And so if you would, let's welcome back Coach T to First Baptist Church of Talent.
1: Thank you all. Thank you all. I'm so happy to be back. Well, I just tell you, I appreciate your pastor. He is a great leader, great preacher of the word, and you guys are really blessed to have him. I hope you guys keep taking care of him. He's a guy just I kind of envy him because just how he opens the word every single Sunday and proclaims the message to you guys. And so I can tell that you guys are seasoned and that you are led well. So again, my name is Coach T. My real name is Tavares Uzugwe, but most people just call me Coach T, and you see why, right? My daddy is from Nigeria. My mom's from the United States. And if you remember this joke, I'm African-American, because my daddy's from Nigeria and my mom's from the United States. So that's my running joke that my wife absolutely hates, and I like to kind of keep her honest. So I am grateful to do what I'm able to do. I work for Oklahoma Baptist, and I do apologetics and evangelism. And I go around the state of Oklahoma, and I try to help inspire, equip, and train people to not just stay in the locker room of the church. Right? You don't win games in the locker room. You win games when you step outside of the locker room, and you have to play the game to see if you're going to win. Now, you're not going to win all the souls of Christ, but you got to get out there. And my job and my hope this morning is that I will help give you not necessarily the skill, but the will, because it's not about necessarily evangelism and reaching people for the glory of God. It's not necessarily about the skill. It's about the will. Because if it's about the knowledge and if it's about all of the skills, then the woman at the well would not have been able to go share the message of the gospel. She only had a little bit of theology, and she was gone. The demon-possessed man. Remember the man that was sitting in the tombs cutting himself, screaming? Little to no theology, but Jesus told him to go back home to his friends and tell them how much mercy God has had on him. And the Bible says he went away. He went away, and he began to proclaim to Decapolis what the Lord had done for him, and everyone marveled. And so, guys, my hope and my prayer is that if you are a little bit afraid, if you're inactive and you just are uncomfortable in getting out there and taking the message of the gospel outside of the locker room, my hope is that, let's just say you're a one or you're a zero. I never shared the gospel. I never took the message outside of the walls of the church. I'm more comfortable in sharing the message of the gospel in the church. If you're a one, then my job is to get you to a one to a one and a half. Right? If you're a 10, you need to be multiplying that in other people. And so I'm still working this thing out. And it's not easy for me to do, but I still do it, not because I want to, it's because it's a command. And the Bible says if you love God, you will do what? You'll keep his commandments. So if you got your Bibles today, I want to talk about what is the DNA of a fruitful believer. The DNA of a fruitful believer. Luke chapter 5, starting in verse 1. But by way of introduction, let me just go ahead and say, if you look at the DNA of a believer, what is DNA? DNA is a molecule that contains the genetic instructions for how to live. A living organism is built, function, and grows and reproduces. That's the simple definition. Again, it is a molecule that contains genetic instruction of how a living organism is built, functions, grows, and reproduces. Guys, what is the DNA of a fruitful and faithful believer? Because, guys, in order for you to be fruitful, you have to be faithful. Faithfulness is not always easy. Well, in this passage, you're going to see some of God's followers that were beginning believers. They were part-time followers of Jesus. They will fish in night where the water is cool and the fish will come up, but they will follow Jesus by day. They were not all in until this event. So let me read it. Luke chapter 5, starting in verse 1. It says, on one occasion, which is kind of early in the beginning of Jesus' ministry, while the crowd was pressing in on him to hear the word of God, he was standing by the lake of Gennesaret. And he saw two boats by the lake, but the fishermen had gone out of them and were washing their nets. Getting into one of the boats, which was Simon's, he asked him to put out from the land. And he sat down and taught the people from the boat. And when he had finished speaking, he said to Simon, put out into the deep and let down your net for a catch. And Simon answered, Master, we have toiled all night and took nothing, but at your word we will let down the net. And when they had done this, they enclosed a large number of fish, and the nets began to break. And they signaled to the partners and the others to come help. That they came and they filled both boats so that they began to sink. But when Simon Peter saw it, he fell down at Jesus' knees and said, depart from me, get away from me, for I am a sinful man, O Lord. For he and all who were with him were astonished at the catch that had taken place. And so it was James and John, sons of Zebedee, who were partners with Simon. And here's what Jesus says. Jesus said to Simon, do not be afraid. From now on, you will be catching men. And what did they do? And when they had brought their boats to land, they left everything to follow him. Father, can you give us grace today to receive what you have for us so that, Jesus, we will be more faithful followers of you, Lord Jesus. In Jesus' name, amen. Guys, you see these men, they were part-time followers of Jesus. They weren't really sure about who Jesus was at this point. Now, they may have thought that Jesus was, he was an extraordinary guy. He can do things that nobody's ever done. But they didn't really realize that they were dealing with not just an ordinary man. They were dealing with the God-man. In this event, they went from being part-time followers of Jesus to what? Full-time. They in. Why? It's because Jesus has showed them his nature. Guys, one of the things that has motivated myself is when I study the character and nature of who God is. See, guys, if you have a low view of God, you have low living. You don't have a lot of confidence when you have a low view of God. And many people have put Jesus in a box. You remember when he went to his hometown? They said, ain't you we know your daddy. We know your brother and sister. They put Jesus in a box. And the Bible says he could not do anything really significant but lay his hands on a few sick people. He had to move to another place. As a matter of fact, when sometimes you start taking Jesus out of that box, just like his own people did, they tried to do what? They tried to throw him off the cliff. And guys, sometimes when you are challenged to get out of your comfort zone, that's not the Jesus you know. Guys, Jesus ain't staying in your little box. He will blow your box up. He does it. He's done it. Guys, look, how much do you really think we know about God? I compare it to like the sand. Like, look at every grain. My wife and I came back from the Southern Baptist Convention, and we took some beach time with my kids. We had sand everywhere. My kids had sand in their hair, sand in their eyes, toes. They went back home, and they still had so much sand in their hair, they could build a sandcastle. But I started thinking about that sand, and if every knowledge of God represented, if every single grain in the whole entire world represented the knowledge of God, if every single grain in the whole entire world represented who God is, How much knowledge of God do you think we have figured out? We don't even have a grain figured out. We don't even know what we're dealing with. See, the disciples had a very low view of God at that point, but something happened. They seen the glory of God, and Peter says, get away from me, because now he knew he wasn't just dealing with an ordinary man. He was dealing with the God man. Guys, in order for you to be a fruitful believer, you have to understand who he is. And if you're going to be a fruitful and faithful believer, you got to understand what the DNA is. What is the DNA? Well, it says on one occasion when Jesus was preaching to the crowd was so large that the crowd was pressing in. And in some cases, they were crushing each other just to hear who Jesus was, to hear the message. As a matter of fact, when these people were pressing in, don't think that these people were just pressing in because everybody wanted to follow Jesus and be faithful. You know the reason why they were really following Jesus, that large crowd was gathering, is because Jesus, he had free health care. Look, if somebody was sick that you knew and they were dying, and you know, you take them to a physician, and this physician, and they couldn't do much, but then finally you see a man, the rumors was going around that he was healing everybody on a touch or a word or speak of a word. Oh, you bringing everybody to Jesus. Free health care, but also free fish fries. Woo! That fish must have been, in my hood, we call it off the chain. That fish must have been off the chain. He fed people free fish fries. So if you get free food, man, college students, I used to be a campus minister. Free food, man, all people, people falling out of the windows. When I say, hey, we're just going to have service, I'm like, I'm preaching to my toes. And also, Jesus was not an entertainer, but he was very entertaining. So if Jesus can hold people's attention for hours at a time, that's why there's large crowds out there. Guys, the reason why people were gathering in large numbers to follow Jesus, not because they wanted to be faithful to Jesus, they just wanted his benefits. Guys, if you're ever going to have the DNA of a fruitful believer, you got to understand that you can't just follow Jesus for the benefits. Guys, some of you guys may just be following Jesus and using him as an insurance policy just in case hell is for real. You know how? It's because when you look at most people, do you know that 95% of professing believers have never led a single soul to Christ outside of the walls of the church? Did you know that? When I heard that statistic, I was embarrassed. I was ashamed. But look, it only turns into condemnation if you don't obey. It turns into condemnation if you don't obey. If you are willing to obey, it's just conviction. And guys, I'm here to give you a little bit of a pain. But I will give you the pain pill. But you got to work it out in the surgery of obedience. Guys, if you're a saved believer, I wonder if you're not preaching the gospel with the intentions of making disciples, why are you following Jesus? Are you following Jesus for the free food? The free health care? Maybe you just like the fuzzy warm feelings he gives you. Guys, we ain't following Jesus just to be comfortable. We got all eternity to be comfortable. You only got a limited amount of time. Guys, look, your funeral is coming soon. 170,000 people die every single 24 hours. The Bible says your life is like a vapor. And here's four ways you're coming up out of here. It's four ways you're coming up out of here. Some of you guys will be murdered. There will be some accidents and people will die from accidents. I hope to die of natural causes. That's another way people coming up out of here. Another way people coming up out of here is suicide. Murder, accidents, natural causes, suicide. You go. We don't got a lot of time, guys. And you do not know the day or the hour. And so, guys, if your time is limited, you don't have a lot of time to do the will of the Lord. If you want to, if there's going to be a DNA of a fruitful believer, you got to understand that God has given you this life not for you to stand in line waiting to go to heaven. And waiting your turn ready to go to heaven, where everybody's standing in line waiting to go to hell. The Bible says, snatch them from the fire. If we're going to understand what the DNA is of a fruitful believer, we got to understand, guys, that God is giving you your life for his glory. You are not your own. You were bought with a price. Here's another thing. If you look at Simon, whose boat did Jesus use? He uses Simon's boat. He strategically picks Simon and says, Peter, Simon, I'm using your boat. Why? Because I want to use your stuff for my glory. If you're going to understand what it means to follow Jesus, you got to understand that your stuff is not your own. Guys, the Bible says use worldly wealth to make friends. Luke chapter 16, starting at verse 9, use worldly wealth to make friends. I tell you, my kids, man, it's amazing when I buy my kids something. One time I bought my little son Titus. I bought him a little bag of chips. And I was like, you know what? He started eating those chips. I said, I want me, son. Give me one of those chips, son. He went like this. What? I will snatch those bag of chips from you. Give me one. Guys, sometimes when God blesses us so much with he blesses us with time, talents, thoughts, the way you think, your treasure, your temple, he gives us all of that. He gives us all of that in increased measure. As a matter of fact, if you live in America, do you know that you are the richest person, some of the richest people in the world, even if you live on the streets? Do you know that most people in the world, like, let's see, I think it's 60% of people in the world live on $10 a day or less. 60% of the world. Do you know what the average American lives on a day? $204 a day. And my question is, how much are you investing your time, your talents, your thoughts, your trust, your treasure, your temple for the glory of God, people may be saved? Now, if you're paying your tithes, I love you because you helped pay my salary. I wish you was my cousin. But it's not just investing your tithe, it's investing your time. It's investing your talents, your thoughts, your treasure, your temple. God, it all belongs to God. And guys, guess what? He can take it back away from you. Guys, I'm telling you, he can take it away. Because look, I'm working for the Oklahoma Baptist, trying to help people. I try to do evangelism every single day as much as I can because I got to see if it still works in the 21st century. I try to do my best to be as faithful as I can. But you know what? One day, I try to work out at least 3 days a week, pride myself on doing all of that as best I can. I told God, not audibly, but in the way I live, I don't need you for my health. I got this. That's what I said. I'm serious. I play college basketball. I got this, God. And one day I'm sitting on my couch watching a movie with my kids. And I feel the worst pain that I've ever felt in my entire life. Grabbed this part of my chest and I went to the hospital. Found out I had a blood clot in my lungs. Blood clots in my lungs. How could it be? God, I work out. I'm healthy. I try to eat right. How can you do this to me? Come on. I'm serving you. He says, you know what? Your health was your God. Your health don't sustain you. I do. Who do you think you are? I can drop you in a second. And I was down. Went in the hospital. They cut my back open. They stuck these instruments in my lungs to scrape out the inoculated fluid that was in there. Couldn't come out. They put tubes inside me. It was the worst pain. I couldn't even sleep and breathe and talk. For 5 days, I couldn't sleep. I was going crazy. I'm talking about wrestling with God. I know what it means to wrestle with God. I was ready to leave the faith. I cannot believe he did this to me. You know what God told me in the middle of me wrestling with him? It is not about you. It's about me. I gave you that health. I put that breath in your lungs. I can take you tonight. You know what? It was the best thing that ever happened. It's one of the best things that ever happened to me after me being saved, me marrying my gorgeous wife, she fine too. And when Jesus put me down on my back, I couldn't even take a few steps without almost passing out. And Jesus told me, this is not about you. I am sending you on a mission trip to this hospital. And you know what? I wiped my tears. I stopped pouting like Jonah. And I said, okay, I'm still mad, but I'm going to try to do it. A nurse would walk into the room. Now, look, keep this in mind. I couldn't breathe, barely breathe, and I couldn't get a few words out of my mouth. Because I was just, my lung was filling up. Excruciating pain. A nurse would walk in the room, I'm pounding. I said, okay, God, if you want me to talk to her, you're going to have to make it happen because I can't even breathe right now. Plus, I got excruciating pain. So I just started talking to the nurse. I said, hey, nurse, how you doing? How long you been working here? You like your job? You know what happened to my breathing? My breathing came back. You know what happened to the pain? The pain subsided. You know what happened to my talk? I could talk. You go watch it on my YouTube channel. I'm like, wow, I'm talking and there's no pain. I said, nurse, what do you think happens after somebody dies? Well, I never thought about that. Well, eternity is too long to be wrong. Do you mind if I tell you what Jesus said? She said, well, yeah, I never really. Well, in the beginning, everything was A-okay with the story of Adam and Eve. I hold my thumb up. Everything was A-okay until, like Adam and Eve, we decide we want to be number one. Number one, that sin that separates us from a high and holy God. What's your tallest finger? You may not watch that one. But that represents how God stands high and holy above all the rest of us. He can't let you be number one. The Bible says the wages of sin is death. He will separate you from himself. You're under the wrath of God. Do you know that? I know you feel that because you feel the shame and guilt. But you know what? God don't want to punish you and separate you from himself. Y'all see this ring finger right here? I said, man, look, I am committed to my wife. And I sacrifice and I would die for my wife. Did you know how much God loved you that he committed himself to send his son to sacrifice and die for the sin of the world and your sin? And if you will bow your knee to Jesus, what's your smallest, weakest finger? What's your smallest, weakest finger? The pinky. If you will just become small and humble yourself, the Bible says God will have mercy on you. 3 days later, Jesus rose again, so ensuring you don't have to be afraid of death. See, if you drop your Jesus, drop that Jesus finger. Y'all see that space right there? If you drop that Jesus finger, that's like you trying to get to high and holy God without going through his son. You go into the pit of hell. Y'all see that? You go to hell if you don't trust God and save you. You cannot get to high and holy God without going to his son because you're too small and too weak. But if you humble yourself, trust in the Savior, you got stairs to Jesus. You got stairs to God. You see the stairs? Boop, boop, boop. I did that over 30-something times. They had 5 nurses of Christ. And every single time I preached the gospel, 3 things happened. My pain subsided. My breathing came back and I can talk. Now watch this. When the nurse left the room or the doctor or the janitor left the room, I was right back in those 3 things. My wife sit there and watched it the whole time. It's the greatest thing I've ever seen in my life. She said, how are you doing it? I don't know. I have no idea. The gospel does. It's true. The gospel works. You just got to work the gospel. So me coming out of the hospital, I believe in the message of the gospel even more because God put me on my back. And if God has to put you on your back, if he has to get you out of your comfort zone, he's going to either get you out of your comfort zone by you preaching the gospel or he's going to get you out of your comfort zone by afflicting you because you hadn't preached the gospel. Guys, look, if you follow Jesus, it's always going to be uncomfortable. Well, not always. It's not always uncomfortable. God gives us some good things to enjoy. Ain't that what the Bible said? Praise the Lord that he gives us some good things to enjoy. But if you're always comfortable, you never get out of your comfort zone. Look, you stay in America. You ask me, you tell me when the last time you got uncomfortable for Jesus. You never get uncomfortable. You never preach the gospel because life is just too good here. This is the worst place to be a Christian. He really is. But see, your father knows how to put you back on the path. Guys, look, if you're a comfortable Christian, if you're always seeking comfort as a believer, you will rock all the way in comfort zone. You will be uncomfortable for all eternity. How are you using the things that God's given? God used Peter's boat. Guys, another DNA of a believer is the fact that sometimes when God tells you to follow him, it doesn't make sense. You remember when Peter said, Jesus told Peter, Peter, cast your net on the other side. What did Peter say? Jesus, look, you are a really neat guy, but you're not a fisherman. You're not a fisherman. You need to calm down. We've been fishing all our life. You don't know what fishing is. But since you're a pretty decent guy, at your word, I'm just going to let down a net. I know it ain't going to work, but I'm going to go ahead and do it anyway. Peter let down that net, and all of a sudden he was like, what? It's not who is he, it's what is he. Only God could have done something like that, because when he had let down that net, he enclosed such a large number of fish that the nets began to sink and snap, and this boat began to sink. He said, hey, I need some help. I can't handle all these blessings. Come on, partners. The partners had to get in on the blessing because he reluctantly obeyed. Guys, you know that sometimes when God tells you to do something, it's not going to entirely make sense. It's just not. I'm just being honest with you. It did not make sense for me going in there preaching the gospel when I had all that pain. I needed to think about me. No, Jesus said, now take that attention off you and put it on somebody else. That's why you're here. And what I'm telling you, man, look, it didn't make sense until I opened my mouth and started preaching the gospel. It did not make sense. So, guys, sometimes obedience comes before you understand and trust. You don't have to completely understand everything and even trust everything before you obey. But you must obey before you can trust and understand everything. You know what the Bible says? It says, if anyone chooses to do the will of God, he will find out whether my teachings is from God. If anyone chooses, this is John 7:17. If anyone chooses to do the will of God, will find out whether my teachings is from God. Guys, for you to understand it, you have to do the will of the God first, and then you understand. It's not if anyone wills to do the will of God, if anybody, like, they hope to do the will of God, or they kind of anticipate and trying to figure, like, let me see if I got this all figured out. If anyone chooses to do the will of God, then I'm telling you, it'll make sense to you. Guys, in order for you to have the DNA of a fruitful believer, you got to use your possessions for the glory of God, and you have to obey God if it don't entirely make sense. Another way to really see what it means to be a believer, a faithful, fruitful believer, is you have to understand who God is. You remember when Peter obeyed God, guess what happened to his understanding of who God was? Obedience helps you understand who God is. Some of y'all spend too much time reading your Bible and not obeying it. Some of y'all are addicted to information and allergic to execution. So you know what you'll never see? You'll always wonder, I don't understand the Bible. Why? It's because do not just be a hearer of the word and not a what? A doer only. Do not just be a hearer of the word and not a doer, because the Bible says in James, you will deceive yourself if you just listen and don't do it. There's so many believers sitting in churches and they are confused about God, even though they come to church every Sunday. Why? Because they're not willing to get uncomfortable. Guys, look, I did this with my kids. My kids was really small, and we went to this park and had this big old tank, like some kind of army tank. And my kids climbed the tank. And I got out there and I said, all right, guys, y'all finished playing on the tank? They said, yeah, daddy. I said, all right, I want y'all to jump to daddy. They like, you go first. I said, no, I'll jump, I'm going to catch you. They like, no, you go first. And they started fussing and fighting. I said, guys, somebody jump. And they just started crying. I was like, guys, y'all don't trust the Father. Man, we left the park. They had to climb down and all that stuff like that. They were sad. I said, y'all don't trust the Father. And then my son said, Daddy, Daddy. He started, Daddy, I'll do it. Turn back around, Daddy, I'll do it. You know what we did? I said, okay. We turned back around. And all my other little two, my daughter and my son, sitting there going, you finna do that? He climbed that thing. I said, all right, jump. I said, jump, son. I'll catch you. You know what he did? He said, look, D, you got me, Daddy. I said, I got you, son. I ain't gonna let you fall. He closed his eyes. He didn't even jump either. I actually almost dropped him because he went like this. He didn't do like this. I caught him. I got you, son. And I said, do it again.

church for the next 15, 30, 40, 50 years until you stand before your father. But some of you are going to go, turn back around. I'll jump, Jesus. I'll jump. All right, let's go. And you're going to jump and you're going to go share the gospel with somebody and that person going to get saved. Or you're going to feel the catch of the Father. And all of a sudden you're going to say, okay. You're going to do it again. And the more you do it, the more you're going to trust in the character and nature of the Father, because you're going to see how many times he catch you. Try me out. Try me out. Now I do it every day. I share the gospel every, I try to share the gospel every single day with one lost person. Every day. I force myself. I don't even like doing evangelism. I'm serious. But I do like the results of it. The reason why some people say, man, you're a spiritual giant. You talked about Jesus. No. I'm not a spiritual giant. The reason why I share the gospel is not because I'm strong. It's because I'm weak and I need to see if it still works. I need to see if the Father's still going to catch me. Hey guys, when you obey God, I'm telling you, you see something about him. And you know, sometimes I say, God, get away from me, for I am a sinful man. Why do you use somebody like me? I'm from the hood. My daddy was an alcoholic and a drug addict. He beat my mom till she passed out. I started breaking into people's houses. I was lost and broken. I had no... Look, if God would have never found me, I'd have never found him. He came searching for me and found me, and I fell in love with him. He's the only thing I had. I didn't have other options. I didn't have no options. Some of you guys got too many options. And Jesus is just one of the picks. He's not everything to you. You're too comfortable. But if you obey God, even when it doesn't make sense, if you are willing to give up your possessions for the glory of God, guys, you will see who he is. Guys, in order to understand what it means to have the DNA of a fruitful believer, you notice at the end of the story, you notice that they left everything, even though they were scared. Did you notice that? They were scared. I'm not saying that they had just enough of knowledge of who God is just to take some of the first steps. But the more they followed Jesus, they were exposed to who he was. Do you notice they left everything? Guys, some of you guys have not left everything to follow Jesus yet. And I get it. I understand. I'm not trying to be I'm not trying to be a Pharisee here. I'm not trying to be overzealous here. Guys, I know. Look, God knows that you don't completely trust him with everything. But what thing right now is he challenging you to leave everything for? That you are unwilling to give up because you're scared. Because remember what Jesus said, do not be afraid. Thank you for saying that, because you knew exactly how I felt inside. Thank you for saying that, Jesus. He says, don't be afraid. From now on, I'm going to make you a fisher of men. And the Bible says they dropped everything, and they followed Jesus. Left it all. What is the one thing that's keeping you from, like, growing in your faith and knowing God more? What are you holding on to that you are unwilling to give up? Is it your personality? Some of you guys going to say, man, I'm just an introvert. I don't talk to people about you. I don't even really like people that much. You sound just like Moses. You sound just like Moses. You know what he said in Exodus chapter 4, verse 12? Moses, I know you got a stuttering problem. Moses, I know you're an introvert. You just want to take care of your shepherds and sheep and all that stuff like that. I know that about you. But I'm calling you to go talk to Pharaoh about me. And Moses started giving excuses. And here's what God told Moses. Let me go and read it. Yeah, I wasn't going to go to this, but let me see how much time I got left. Okay, I got a few minutes. All right. Exodus chapter 4, verse 12. Well, let me start in verse 10. Let's see if this sounds familiar to you. Exodus chapter 4, verse 12. It says, I'm going to start in verse 10. It says, Moses said to the Lord, oh, my Lord, I am not eloquent, either in the past or since you have spoken to your servant, but I am slow of speaking in tongue. And the Lord said to him,
Who has made man?

man's mouth? Who has made him mute or deaf or seeing or blind? Is it not I? Is it not I? Now, therefore, go, and I will be with your mouth and teach you what you should speak. Woo! Moses, if you don't go, you're not going to know and you're not going to grow. Some of y'all are so scared that you would never see the glory of God and you're going to have a small Jesus. Here's what Moses said in verse 13. But Moses said, oh, my Lord, please send someone else. I'm not the one. I got I'm not even educated. I don't know what Pastor Murray knows and Andy. I need to learn a little bit more before I get out there and talk to people about Jesus. Like, I got some stuff in my past that, like, I feel like a hypocrite. Look, you may be holding on to, maybe you're just so busy trying to be successful financially that you're so busy that you're storing up treasure in heaven. I mean, I'm sorry. Let me back up. You're storing up treasure on earth where moth and rust and thieves break in and steal. You're so busy, consumed with the stuff of the world that's only going to make great material for a bonfire. You say you're on your way to heaven, but when you get there, you have nothing to show for it. What do you hold on to? You know what most people hold on to that I counsel? I do biblical counseling. People come in my office all the time. I meet with people. You know the most thing people hold on to when it comes to following Jesus is unforgiveness and anger. They're mad at somebody. They're so mad at somebody. They put that person before God. They put that person. So think about it. If you're angry and unforgiving towards somebody, they stand between you and God. They're closer to God than you are. You worship them. I was like that with my father. I hated my father for a long time until I heard the message of the gospel. And I realized that if God has forgiven me much, I can forgive my father little. And my whole life changed. What is it that you hold on to that you are unwilling to leave? I mean, seriously, assess yourself. Because you don't want to stand before God. Look, some of you guys are using God as a spare tire instead of the steering wheel. Guys, you're going to stand before God. You have to give an account to what God has given you, time, your talents, your talk, your trust, your treasure, your temple. You got to give an account. And it's coming soon. What are you holding on to? Let's pray. Lord, I come before you in the name of your son, Jesus. And God, I'm ashamed to say to God that I sometimes just get scared to blow my trumpet. I'm not as faithful as I should be, Lord Jesus. I'm convicted even now. I just want to run out of this church and just grab the first person I see and tell them about you. Yeah, I'm just convicted now because some people I walked past last night in that hotel, and I should have been more faithful. But Father, I know it's not condemnation. It's conviction. And I pray, Father, that we would answer what you've called us to answer, Lord Jesus, and they will experience the joy of suffering for the name, your name's sake. Father, if it be anybody here today that has been brought to conviction and they do not know you, Lord Jesus, maybe they're not blowing a trumpet because they never have had an encounter with you. Father, I pray right now that they would get up, come down, find one of the pastors, find myself, and beg for mercy. So, Father, do what you need to do. Draw people to yourself in Jesus' name. Amen. I love you guys. Thank you.

0: We want to remind you that the single most important decision you will ever make in your life is trusting in Jesus as your Savior and Lord. 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Thanks for listening today. 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
3: I'm Paul Stevens. Iran says it's closing the Strait of Hormuz again due to the conflict between Israel and Lebanon. Israeli ambassador to the UN, Danny Danon, on Fox News Sunday says Israel has no issues with Lebanon.
4: I don't understand why Iran is trying to interfere, sabotage those negotiations. At the end of the day, we want to see a free Lebanon with the control of the Lebanese government, the Lebanese military, and without the presence of the proxies of Iran.
3: Meantime, Vice President J.D. Vance meeting Middle East leaders in Switzerland today.
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0: Riley Green of the week's hottest song, Change My Mind. And later, we're going to find out if Riley minds being at the top of this week's chart on Country Countdown USA. Each week, I'm joined by a top country star who stops by the studio to give me a hand counting down the hits. Along this week, for the very first time, is Josh Ross. Welcome.
1: Well, hey, it's good to be here. Finally, as I said, it's crazy we haven't really got to spend any time together yet.
0: I know. I don't know how we've managed to not meet since there's so many, you know, Nashville is so full of things that,
1: yes,
0: you know, little parties and number one parties
1: I'm
0: and things to do.
1: Sneaking around.
0: You had a number one with Single Again, got an album later tonight that was released. Hate How You Look is in the top five. So
1: crazy.
0: Things are going good for Josh Ross.
1: It's good. It's moments like that when you start listing things off. I'm like, wow, it's been, you know, such a good couple years, really, the last, you know, 12, 18 months has been really incredible. So it's been a fun time.
0: Probably mentioned too that you are the reigning Canadian Country Music Association Entertainer of the Year.
1: Yeah.
0: That's pretty cool.
1: I mean, I've just been so lucky to have, you know, the support of Canada. You know, long story short, my career really did start off here in Nashville, but once I signed my deal and Canada really embraced me, it's been really awesome to have that support and honestly just learn a lot from, like, the CCMAs and going to award shows and performing on TV and,
0: sure,
1: you know,
0: sure,
1: being a new artist in the U.S., but I also have this ability to, you know, have headline shows and
0: right,
1: to do all that.
0: Right.
1: So,
0: well, we'll get the full Josh Ross story as we get along. I also want to talk about getting down to Mexico to do Crash My Playa with. You've recovered, I assume.
1: I don't know if I've still recovered. I feel like it's been one thing after another.
0: And you just wrapped a tour with Nate Smith, but you got a huge tour coming up this fall I want to talk about with Dan and Shay.
1: It's going to be so good.
0: I think there's lots to talk about with Josh Ross as we get along. Right now, we'll get things started at number 30. This is Lainey Wilson and John Mayer, Phone, Keys, Wallet.

0: Lainey Wilson and John Mayer leading off the week's top 30, Phone, Keys, Wallet. Josh Ross, along as my countdown co-host this week, we mentioned at the top that your current top five is Hate How You Look. One of the few on this album you didn't write.
1: Yeah.
0: What got your attention?
1: The cool part about the song is, like, all the writers on the song haven't had, you know, a song on the charts, and to have a friend send you a song and be like, hey, just take a peek at this and see what you think. And a lot of times, you know, people send you stuff and it's not always what you would, you know, want. And he had sent this, and immediately I was like, this concept is so cool. I'm a fan of sad lyrics, but it still feels really good. And I've definitely been, you know, leaning more into some of the rock, edgier side of things, and the demo kind of had that on it. And yeah, I immediately was like, let's put this on hold. We cut it, and then I honestly put it in the live show before anything else, and just kind of tried playing it and seeing how it felt, and the energy part of it just kind of like sold me on it.
0: I'm trying to remember the word you used. What did you say? Did you say that you really love sad songs?
1: I do love sad songs. I like meaningful songs, and I think that sometimes I fall into a trap of meaningful meaning, like sad or personal lyrics. And but yeah, the song kind of has like that. It does. I mean, you're upset because, you know, you hate how she looks moving on. And but when you're listening to it, if you're not listening to the words, you would not think it's about being sad.
0: All right. Well, here's a chance to listen to the words. It's my co-host Josh Ross, Hate How You Look.

0: know.
1: My co-host Josh Ross, Hate How You Look. And Josh, I got to tell you, when you listen to your whole album later tonight, one of the things at least I came away with is that you have more up-tempo sad songs than any artist I've ever heard. You break up sounding happy.
2: I wish that was the case.
1: You look at the album later tonight, yeah. And even, you know, Hate How You Look Moving On is kind of, you know, and Single Again.
2: Single Again's an interesting.
1: Not exactly
2: one.
1: Sad, yeah. but it's still up tempo.
2: Yeah, you're a little defeated that she's taken, but you're still. It still feels good.
1: talk about oxymoron.
2: Yeah, that's right. Yeah, yeah. I guess I never really looked at it fully that way, so that's pretty interesting.
1: Yeah, for sure. And I do want to talk a lot more about your music and, of course, your life as we get along. We'll do that with my co-host Josh Ross. We're 29 in the countdown. Here's Alexander Kay, Straight for the Heart.

0: Newcomer Alexandra Kay up one at number 29, Straight for the Heart. I'm Lon Helton, and coming up, my co-host Josh Ross says he's about to spend a whole lot of time with Tyler Hubbard.
1: Hey, Jen, you ready for a girls' night in?
2: Absolutely. 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
1: Oh, a little wine, a little JTV.
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10: A humid and hot day ahead with temperatures getting into the low 90s. Heat indices will be running 105 to 108, so heat advisories for several counties. We'll see storms and showers arrive for the evening hours and going into the overnight, with lows getting into the lower 70s. Tomorrow we'll warm up into the mid-80s with more storms and showers expected. From the 2 News Weather Center, I'm meteorologist Matthew Wisnett.
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0: Newcomer Stella Lefty debuting at number 28 with Boston. Josh Ross is this week's Countdown co-host in for the very first time, and a lot of your friends have been in that very chair talking about you, including Tyler Hubbard.
1: I've known Josh for a little while. We did a few shows together, I guess now a couple years ago, and I really like the guy. I think he's awesome. He's super cool. He's got great songs, good taste, and just kind of struck me as somebody that I really would love to see win, you know. Connecting with him up in Canada, we did this halftime show for a football game, and we were freezing cold, but I was like, man, this kid's, you know, heard his song. I was like, this kid's pretty awesome. So just kind of kept up with him, followed him, and we've stayed connected over the last few years, and it's cool to see him on the charts. It's cool to see his momentum and what he's doing, and he certainly deserves to win.
2: That's awesome. Yeah, dude, I love Tyler. There's something about his music. I mean, obviously the FGL days, but even just, you know, his solo career is so awesome. And recently has come to the core for management, which has really been cool, too. So, like, we've gone out for dinner and in the last, you know, month or two, and just got to know each other a little more, which has been really awesome. So,
0: you guys talk songwriting?
2: We do a little bit. We talk more like dirt bikes. He likes dirt bikes, too. So we talk a lot about that kind of stuff and outdoors. And I'm also one of those people that I'm not like, I know how good of a songwriter he is, and I know the hits that he's got, but I'm never one of those people to be like, hey man, can we write, you know?
0: Right,
2: I'll let it happen, and I get to go on the road with him this fall, which I'm really excited with the Dan Shea tour too, so he'll be on that, and I feel like organically some of that will happen, and just looking forward to that.
0: Amen.

0: Tyler Hubbard with a number one from 3 years ago, Dancing in the Country. Josh Ross is my co-host this week, and as we were talking about Tyler, you said that you're going to be out on the road with him later this year with Dan and Shay.
1: Yeah, so it's just cool, like, listening to Dan and Shay and them being one of the first shows I went to as a kid, and then getting to know Tyler over the last couple of years and having the same management. And again, it's like these, and then the other thing that really matters, like, no egos, you know, like, Tyler's just such a great guy. Mm-hmm. And he want, like, what he just, like, him saying, you know, Josh Strikes is somebody that I just want him to win. It's like, right. He doesn't have to say that, and I appreciate that he feels that way, and I feel the same way about him. And just, yeah, again, just excited to spend time.
0: Yeah, I think it's going to be a really great fall for you. But I do want to talk some more about Dan and Shay. We'll do that when their song comes up in the countdown. Right now, though, back to the charts at 27. It's Graylin James, Water at a Wedding.

0: Graylin James up a couple to number 27, Water at a Wedding. I'm Lon Helton, and coming up, my co-host Josh Ross hangs out in a Nashville bar with Dan and Shay. Country Countdown
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0: I'm Lon Helton, counting down country's biggest hits with one of country's biggest stars right here on Lakes Country 102.1.

0: Dustin Lynch, up a couple to number 26, Easy to Love. Josh Ross is my countdown co-host this week. And hearing Dustin there reminded me, we talked earlier about you playing Crash My Playa down in Mexico with Luke Bryan earlier this year. So when you get together with your friends, what are the stories you tell from that weekend?
1: It was a hungover weekend for me. I'm trying to think of like what day we played, but I think we flew in on a Thursday night and had a little too fun on the Thursday and had to play the Friday. We played the Friday show. I think I missed all day. I laid in bed until our set time, which was like the opposite of what we all wanted to do
0: on
1: the trip.
0: You broke the rule. You never get hurt the first night.
1: No, we got hurt. And it got so hurt that like it kind of was like, I didn't get to see any of the beautifulness of all of it until, you know, the next day. But yeah, we got to do that. We got to do a late night show too, which was fun. We got to, after Luke was done, we got to do the late night show. I think it was around till, it was midnight. And then our flight next day was, I think our lobby call was like 4 or 5 a.m. So we just stayed up. So for me, Crash My Playa was awesome. I definitely think in the future, you know, coming in on a day or two before and staying a day or two after would definitely be worth it versus trying to bring all the party and everything and show into 24 hours.
0: We'll hang out of that for just a minute, because I got to talk some more about that and Crash My Playa. We'll do that when Luke's song comes up ahead in the countdown. Right now, we're at 25. Here's Taylor Swift. I knew it. I knew you.

0: Taylor Swift is back on the country charts. She debuts at number 25 with I Knew It, I Knew You. Josh Ross is this week's Countdown co-host. And up next with Dan and Shay, we talked earlier that you're going to be out on the road with them this coming fall, along with Tyler Hubbard. But what is it, I understand that you've been spending a little time with Dan lately?
1: Yeah, Dan's come out to a couple like shows and events, which has been cool. I played his set at Barstool for CMA Fest, and there's no reason in my mind, or like I was just shocked. You know, I turned and looked back, and Dan was hanging out at midnight on Broadway in a dive bar that was sweaty, and just it was awesome just to like talk with him. And we actually went to Red Door after. And there's certain people I look at them or I see them on social media, I'm like, oh, for sure, like I could be friends with, you know. And I hadn't really done a deep dive on Dan, I guess. Mm-hmm. You know, just admired his work, his production, like all that kind of stuff. But then when sometimes you meet certain people in person, you're like, I definitely get along with this guy.
0: Yeah, and, sure.
1: It's been pretty cool to hang out with him. So,
0: and have you had a chance to meet Shay?
1: I have. Yeah, I'm at more at the office, and we're, you know, kind of sharing songs, and we've met in passing, like at award shows and all that. But yeah, he seems like a fun time too. I feel like they're a dangerous.
0: Oh, yeah.
1: I feel like they're a dangerous duo between the two of them. I'm like, I definitely know Dan is like the thinker. So mm-hmm. and. For him to be having as much fun as he is, I'm like, okay. So everybody's like, Shay's a lot of fun. I'm like, well, I'm gonna be in some serious trouble coming this tour then if they're both such a fun time. So it'll be good.
0: Talking about the Young Tour that gets underway in September, along with Tyler Hubbard and my co-host Josh Ross. Headliners, of course, are these guys, Dan and Shay, at number 24, Say So.

0: To number 24 with Say So. I'm Lon Helton, and coming up, the song that became the very first number one for my co-host Josh Ross. Country Countdown USA.
1: Hey Jen, you ready for a girls' night in?
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6: 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And now, your official 2 News weather forecast.
7: A humid and hot day ahead with temperatures getting into the low 90s. Heat indices will be running 105 to 108, so heat advisories for several counties. We'll see storms and showers arrive for the evening hours and going into the overnight, with lows getting into the lower 70s. Tomorrow will warm up into the mid-80s with more storms and showers expected. From the 2 News Weather Center, I'm meteorologist Matthew Wisnett.
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0: Lauren Elena and Chase Matthew up one to number 23, All My Exes. Josh Ross is this week's Countdown co-host, and I saw that you recently celebrated a birthday.
1: Yeah.
0: So you a milestone kind of guy? Are you, did it? Is there a little reflection at 30, or is it just...
1: I think that for me, this year was a little different. Last year I threw like a big house party, and there was like definitely the celebration around it. This year I was in New York and got to just kind of go for like a... like a dinner and hang and more of a casual fun night. We did a thing with like the fans before the Nate show, and it was definitely a little more laid back, which was nice. I probably needed that versus having another little party night with everybody. So, but yeah, no, I think it's always like a reflection a little bit, and just again, like how far, and I'm very grateful for how, you know, things have gone in the last 3 years, 4 years, and it's like crazy to have songs on the charts and not be staying in an Airbnb or renting a random house anymore, and actually have my own place, and to have two dogs that I love a lot. And sometimes you get so caught up in all that you kind of forget all the little things. And yeah, definitely birthdays for me is just like, I think it's more like appreciating my surroundings and what's going on than, you know, it being about my birthday.
0: Yeah, I think that's a great way to look at it. Birthday kind of a way to take stock at where you are in life. Along with Josh Ross, we are going to get back to the Countdown. At 22, here's John Party and Boots Off.

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2: Fox News, I'm Ted Lindner. Vice President J.D. Vance in Switzerland for talks with Iran following their signing of a 60-day memorandum of agreement. This is President Trump continues to warn Iran if they close down the Strait of Hormuz, what'll happen?
3: He went on to say if they don't make a deal, we'll collect tolls. We may take over the Strait if we have to. The president says the U.S. could become the guardian angel of the Strait and the Middle East and take 20% of the oil.
2: That's Fox's Trey Yingst. Three people were killed after a small plane crash in a wooded residential area in Bowie, Maryland, Saturday night. Authorities say that the aircraft, believed to be on a training flight from New Jersey, went down near a neighborhood playground. Investigators were working to determine what caused that deadly crash. The NTSB is now leading that ongoing investigation. 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
5: We're counting down the top 30 hits in the USA as compiled by Country Air Check. I'm Josh Ross, co-hosting the countdown with Ron Helton. Newcomer Zach John King is next at 21. Get to drinking.

0: Zach John King moving up 5 to number 21. Get to drinking. Josh Ross is this week's Countdown co-host, and up next is Luke Bryan. And earlier we were talking about you being down at Crash My Playa this past January, and a little bit how you overdid it that first night. Did you have to leave before the Luke thing on Saturday night?
1: Yes. Yeah.
0: Oh, unfortunately, because that's the one where you think it's loose before.
1: Oh,
0: it's really loose Saturday night. And
1: well, I did. Actually, no, I got up on stage.
0: With him Friday night?
1: Yeah.
0: Because he does two nights, Friday and Saturday.
1: That's what it was, yeah. So the Friday night, it was like me, Cameron. There was a bunch of people that got up on stage. And
0: so what'd you do with Luke?
1: I think we just went up during one margarita, two margarita. I'm trying to remember. Because we were definitely was margaritas and we were all wearing sombreros. So I was trying to remember. There's some photos of that somewhere. But yeah, and then after all, you know, after that and drinking all the margaritas, I had to go play this hour and a half set or hour set. So it was a work hard, play even harder style weekend for me.
0: Yeah, I can personally attest that weekend is a play hard for everybody weekend. Of course, that's thanks to Luke Bryan, who's next at number 20, Country, and She Knows It.

0: Luke Bryan, once again at number 20, country, and she knows it. Josh Ross, along for the very first time as my Countdown co-host, although you actually did call into the show when your song Single Again went to number one about almost exactly a year ago. And here's a little bit of what that sounded like. Well, the question is, how are you doing with that first number one?
1: Doing pretty good. Pretty awesome. Just been a good couple days.
0: And Josh, where were you when you found out you had your first number one?
1: Got woken up to Zoom with about 75 people on it, and it was very, very cool. We were at Nebraska at a state fair, so we got to play that night, which was really cool. And we had a little party last night in town, and it's just it's been cool to watch. Obviously, the song took a long time, but I think that's kind of what also makes it just so much more special. And you know, watching it grow for the last year or more on the road, and seeing where it's at now, it's really cool.
2: Crazy.
0: Yeah.
2: Yeah.
0: That would have been almost a year ago, about 11 months, because it was number one in July of last year, right?
2: Yeah. Yeah, it's crazy. It's been almost a full year. I even sound younger. lived a lot of life. Not so cool.
0: That begs the question, I guess. I mean, I know you were at it for a while before this, but does that number one change your life?
2: I think for me, it really did. Like, in the sense of, you know, again, being from Canada and coming here, and, you know, it had been 30 years since a Canadian male had a number one in the U.S. And I think that Single Again was that song for me where it was like we were, you know, really working away at it week after week. It had been on the chart, came off the chart, went back on the chart. And then, you know, once it got in the top 40, top 30, it started to really, you know, gain its life. And everybody's always been like, it's your second one that you got to get. Mm. But for me, it was always the first one to just let people know who I was, you know, who I am, and just kind of believe that I am here to stay.

The very first number one from my co-host Josh Ross, that is Single Again. His current top five is Hate How You Look. Right now, though, we are at number 19 in the countdown. It's Low Cash and Wrong Hearts.

0: Low cash once again at number 19, Wrong Hearts. I'm Lon Helton, and coming up, the journey from Canada to Nashville to the top of the country charts for my co-host, Josh Ross.
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2: 25 off? 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
1: You turn on the TV. 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
7: 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And now, your official 2 News weather forecast.
8: A humid and hot day ahead with temperatures getting into the low 90s. Heat indices will be running 105 to 108, so heat advisories for several counties. We'll see storms and showers arrive for the evening hours and going into the overnight, with lows getting into the lower 70s. Tomorrow we'll warm up into the mid-80s with more storms and showers expected. From the 2 News Weather Center, I'm meteorologist Matthew Wisnett.
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0: Zach Top moving up 3 to number 18, South of Sanity. My co-host this week is Josh Ross. And Josh, whenever somebody is in here for the very first time, I like to take the time to kind of get to know them a little better, maybe get their story. So why don't we get yours, maybe beginning at the beginning. Born and raised where?
1: Yeah, so I'm born about an hour west of Toronto, little town, and I lived there until I was about 4. We moved to the city, which was called Burlington, Ontario. I went to grade school, high school there. Was always in sports. Like I played soccer, football, hockey. I actually had gotten a scholarship to play football in university in Canada, which would be like playing college football here. Mm-hmm. And very fortunate that I paid for a lot of my schooling. And I went to a school called Western University in London, Ontario. And during that time, just got kind of hurt a couple times and started to kind of just lose interest in just the sport itself. I really loved
0: getting hurt will do that.
1: Yeah, yeah. I mean, I love the team atmosphere. I think that's the part mm-hmm, that, you know, mm-hmm. was super special to me. And once I figured out I could still have that with the guys, and this thing that I called like songwriting and music, which I didn't even really know what it was at the time, was creeping up on me, and I was writing more songs and kind of like pouring my feelings out and learning how to cover Jason Aldean and Tom Arseret songs, and you know, watching YouTube clips on, you know, how mm-hmm. to play the right chords and understand the guitar. I became so fixated on it. And I'm one of those people that's like, when I absolutely love something or like I need to learn it, like I will drop everything and like figure out how to try to be the best at that.
0: All right. Sounds like a good place to kind of put the story on hold as you finish college. And coming up, we'll find out how you got to Nashville. That's after we hear number 17, Kenny Chesney, Carry On.

0: Kenny Chesney up 5 to number 17. That's Carry On. Josh Ross is my co-host this week. We've been getting your story. We got you born and raised in Canada and finishing up college. What came next?
1: Within 8 months of graduating, I started taking trips to Nashville, and my dad had a job in Bowling Green, Kentucky at the Corvette plant, which you got the shirt on, which is pretty cool. He worked for an automation company, and they were doing the seats for those cars, and my mom and dad brought me down for New Year's Eve in 2017 going into 2018, and my dad was like, let's go to Nashville and see what Nashville was, so we drove down and did the New Year's drop, and I think it was Keith Urban that was playing, and I just fell in love with the city, and at that time, again, like, I was learning what music was and getting the itch and all that kind of stuff, and I remember coming back to the hotel to my parents and being like, I'm going to move to Nashville at some point. I don't know when it's going to be. Obviously, that time, did not know that, you know, you have to have a visa and I can't go get a job and all these, there's all these things, right? Because I'm not from the country. And it took me 2 years. I mean, I would drive back and forth. I'd make a little money, and then I'd come stay down for like a month, and then I'd go home for a month. And just learning to songwrite when I'd be here and go to the local bars and like purposely bump into people and try to just make connections because I didn't know anybody.
0: All right, we're going to hit the pause button and come back and find out how you finally started to meet some people. We'll do that with our co-host Josh Ross. First, though, at 16, it's Hardy, along with Eric Church, Morgan Wallen, and Tim McGraw, MacArthur.

0: Hardy, along with Eric Church, Morgan Wallen, and Tim McGraw, up a couple to number 16, MacArthur. I'm Lon Helton, and coming up, my co-host Josh Ross does a few whiskey shots with Morgan Wallen.
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0: John Morgan up a couple to number 15 with Kid Again. Josh Ross is my countdown co-host this week as we've been getting your story. We got you born and raised in Canada and moving to Nashville right after college. But in your time here, was there anything that you might say was a really big break?
1: For me, really, I feel like, I guess the break or whatever it may be was like 2022. I had wrote a song called First Taste of Gone. I put it out, you know, social media and different stuff, and it kind of took off in Nashville on its own a little bit. Mm-hmm. And it was the first time that I got like recognition from, you know, different partnership, like partners and companies and people. And at that time I had gotten a photo from my management company that's my management company now, but Chief, who is at the core, he had sent me a photo being like, we're talking about you. And it was like a Zoom link, and there was like a bunch of people on like a Zoom meeting. And I had known Chief, I snuck into the CCMAs back in 2017 in Canada, and I had met Chief through that process and met Morgan that night, and Morgan Wallen. Yeah, we're sitting at the bar together, and I have the video to this day, but like I forced Morgan to take a whiskey shot, which I think he was totally fine with at the time. And he kept pointing at Chief and being like, you know, this guy and his team can change your life. They'll change your life.
0: And we should mention Chief, not on Morgan Wallen, he was involved in Florida Georgia Line and Cruise.
1: Nickelback, he's, you know,
0: yeah,
1: he's great.
0: Yeah.
1: Basically, I sent Chief songs from 2017 till 2022, I sent him songs probably every 3 months. It took until 2022 where he was like, okay, like there's actually something here. So then it's like, well, it's only really been 3 years. Moments like this, just sitting and talking about it, you know, where it all started and how I got here is pretty cool.
0: It really is. And it's always so great to hear these stories because no two are ever alike about how somebody gets to Nashville and gets to the top of the country charts. Speaking of which, we are going to get back to the countdown at 14. George Burge and Luke Bryan, Ride, Ride, Ride.

0: George Burns and Luke Bryan up one to number 14. Ride, ride, ride. We're counting them down with Josh Ross. We were talking earlier about you having a rather late night at Crash My Playa. Up next is Tucker Wetmore, who was also there that night.
1: Yeah, he got a little loose that night. I think there's some funny photos. I was there with Tucker, and I think I was running around like trying to pants Tucker and pants Jacob Hackworth, and it was just like we're all like casually like, I don't know, messing with each other, you know, daring somebody to jump in the ocean. One person to jump in the ocean swimming, and it was like the Olympics, I guess, in a weird way. Just such a fun time, and also the fans there. One thing I noticed about that festival is like people were coming up, and they've been going for years. It's like it's what they look forward to every single year, and they definitely do it right there. So it's cool. I can't wait to go back.
0: Yeah, and not surprisingly, everybody who plays Crash My Playa always says the same thing. Got to go back. The guy who started this conversation is Tucker Wetmore. He is at 13 with Brunette.

0: Tucker Wetmore's most recent number one, number 13 this week. That's Brunette. I'm Lon Helton, and coming up, my co-host Josh Ross parties in a shopping mall while he's on the road with Jelly Roll.
1: Hey, Jen, you ready for a girls' night in?
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1: Oh, a little wine, a little JTV.
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1: Are you kidding? 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
4: A humid and hot day ahead with temperatures getting into the low 90s. Heat indices will be running 105 to 108, so heat advisories for several counties. We'll see storms and showers arrive for the evening hours and going into the overnight with lows getting into the lower 70s. Tomorrow we'll warm up into the mid-80s with more storms and showers expected. From the 2 News Weather Center, I'm meteorologist Matthew Wisnett.
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0: Bailey Zimmerman up one at number 12. That's Chevy Silverado. Josh Ross is my co-host this week. And Josh, Bailey was just in here last week, and he was telling me that he has a nickname for you.
1: I call him Joshy Rashi. This guy, man, he's just down to earth. Canadian, so classic, right? I mean, all Canadians are so nice. Yeah, the first time we met, it was just like, kicked it right off. Love this guy. Love his voice. It's so unique. And then getting to tour with him was just something different. Getting to watch his live show was really fun. I hope to get to tour with him again one day. And, man, congrats to him. First number one. It's crazy. Sure, we're going to celebrate, I'd imagine. I'll be with him.
2: We did. We got to celebrate, which was good.
0: So Bailey could do that.
2: Yeah, yeah. That's so cool. I mean, yeah, Bailey took me out on his tour 2024 when I was very, very blessed early on. I mean, I had, like, trouble out, and that was it. I was direct support for him on, you know, 2,500 to 4,000 cap rooms, which was crazy.
0: Yeah, I mean, he's an interesting story, too, how he got to Nashville and just kind of exploded.
2: Yeah, I mean, there's the other story, right, where it's just like social media, TikTok took over, and he's just like, hold on for the ride. And what I do really admire about him and is he's taken this opportunity where, you know, a lot of people, it's one song and that's it. And he, you know, he built a whole brand around it, and he's grabbed as many fans as he could early on, and they've stuck with him because they should.
0: Yeah, it has truly been an amazing thing to watch. We're talking about Bailey Zimmerman at number 12. As we move on to number 11, this is Luke Combs, Be By You.

0: Kane Brown up a couple to number 10, Woman. Josh Ross is my co-host this week. Hey, you were out on the road last year with Jelly Roll. Just what is your sense of him?
1: Yeah, I think it's just like, it's so empowering and powerful to be in his presence. Like he, you know, he's somebody that really found his stride later in life and has taken what I call, you know, learning experiences for him to, and then turn them into things that become positive, and he's teaching other people. And, you know, it's really amazing to see what he's done, you know, for himself with his life and with the cards that he had dealt for himself early on. And then to kind of have that friendship with him and, you know, sitting catering on tour, and I'd be sitting there eating my lunch by myself, and he'd just come sit down right beside you.
0: Yeah.
1: And just like ask you about your day and your family and, you know, what makes you happy and excited. And he was very much that kind of guy. And, you know, awesome. And just to see him working at his health, like he's playing basketball every day, and you know, he was losing, shedding pounds like crazy on that tour. And there's no reason why anybody can't be better. Like, you know, he's really that definition of, like, you know, he could have let his life go one direction and he's completely changed it to, you know, for the better. So
0: I mean, that's the message, right?
1: Yeah, it truly is. He's super powerful, great guy, very lucky to have the experience with him and have him in my corner. Dude.

0: The number one for Jelly Roll from last year, Heart of Stone. Josh Ross is this week's Countdown co-host. And hey, while we're listening to Jelly there, you're telling me that after a show you guys did in Edmonton last year, he actually shut down one of the biggest shopping malls in North America.
1: Yeah, he basically like took half the mall, and like there was restaurants, there was the water park, the hockey rink, go-karts, and he just like rented them all out. After hours, and kept staff so that like we could all of like the crew and teams and bands and everybody could hang out. It was pretty well.
0: That does sound like a pretty cool night. Back to the countdown here, along with my co-host Josh Ross. We're at 9. Corey Kent and Cole Wetzel, Rocky Mountain Low.

0: Corey Kent and Cole Wetzel up one to number 9, Rocky Mountain Low. Josh Ross is this week's Countdown co-host, and up next is somebody you wanted to talk about, Ella Langley.
1: Yeah, I mean, Ella's just, it's like cool how you have these like classes of artists you feel like you're part of.
0: Yeah.
1: And we all kind of like, one person's taking off, and then, you know, the next person takes off even faster, and it's that kind of thing.
0: Yeah, yeah.
1: And for Ella and I, it was like, you know, we played songwriter rounds together. You know, it's cool. I was like, a couple months ago, somebody tagged us in a photo that was like that we had played like a round together. And it's just, it's cool to look back and how much she's grown as a person and just how strong she is. Like, I mean, she's got the industry in the palm of her hands right now. And she's one of those people that, you know, has figured it out as she's been doing it. And I've been very proud, you know, of her as a friend, to just watch on the sideline and be there if I can be for her. Yeah, she's just absolutely crushing it. I mean, it's so cool. And honestly, she's stuck to who she is. Like, the music has always been the music. And it's like finally, people paid attention. And now we can't.
0: Yeah,
1: I can't go anywhere. It's everywhere.
0: Without seeing her, right?
1: Yeah, it's everywhere. And it's like, see, I told you. Because, I mean, I remember walking into meetings in, like, 2022 and being like, this girl's going to be huge. I know that.
0: And what was it that made you think she was so special?
1: I think she had a real voice. I mean, she has a very strong real voice, and even more than that, her stage presence. Like, she was a natural performer. I feel like certain things you always have to work at, and to me, it was like she already had both of those things. Obviously, she's a beautiful girl too, but like when it came to like her voice and her performance, I mean, they were both there, and they were there from the very beginning.
0: Oh, no doubt. And here are Ella Langley and Morgan Wallen. They're at number 8. I Can't Love You Anymore.

0: Ella Langley and Morgan Wallen moving up 3 to number 8, I Can't Love You Anymore. I'm Lon Helton, and coming up, I'm going to ask my co-host Josh Ross if he ever gets the girl. Country Countdown USA.
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6: 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And now, your official 2 News weather forecast.
7: A humid and hot day ahead with temperatures getting into the low 90s. Heat indices will be running 105 to 108, so heat advisories for several counties. We'll see storms and showers arrive for the evening hours and going into the overnight with lows getting into the lower 70s. Tomorrow, we'll warm up into the mid-80s with more storms and showers expected. From the 2 News Weather Center, I'm meteorologist Matthew Wisnett.

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0: Megan Maroney up one at number seven, Beautiful Things. Josh Ross is my co-host this week. And, of course, Josh, having number ones means you get to hit the road and see the USA. But you just wrapped up a big tour with Nate Smith. What'd you learn about him?
1: Yeah, Nate's like, he's like the people person. I've always admired, he's just so good with people. And not saying I'm not, you know, I think that I'm somebody that's, you know how I'm feeling just by looking at me. And Nate is one of those people that I feel like even if he's having a bad day, he figures out how to make himself have a good day. And I've really admired that about him. And his show's awesome. I think that, you know, he has kind of the rock thing too. And our vibes worked very well on the road musically, which has been awesome. Our fans are quite similar. And yeah, again, just watching him being such a pro, I think is the thing that I've taken away from that. And again, that's like just showing up and putting your best, you know, flag mm-hmm. forward, even mm-hmm. if you're having a bad day. Like that's something that I've had to learn, and he's just so good at that. Shout out to Nate. Thanks for bringing me on the road, and I look forward to playing more shows down the road together.

Nate Smith and the number one song for 2024, World on Fire. Josh Ross is this week's Countdown co-host. We are at number six. It's Jordan Davis and Turn This Truck Around.

0: Jordan Davis with last week's number one. Number six this week, Turn This Truck Around.
1: I'm Josh Ross, co-hosting The Countdown with Lon Helton. Coming up, Lon and I will get this week's top five.
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0: Morgan Wallen up a couple to number five. That's Don't We. We're counting them down here with Josh Ross. Your current album is called Later Tonight. And you know, as I listen to the songs on this album, there's like one recurring thing that makes me ask, I mean, do you ever get the girl?
1: I don't know. Hopefully here at some point.
0: Well, I mean, you look at the album, Later Tonight.
1: Yeah.
0: Hate How You Look, Half Lit, Mad at Me.
1: Yeah, Mad at Me.
0: Name and Names. Drunk Right Now. These are all songs where
1: I'm going through it.
0: You're not, you know, the girl is either missing or, you know, long lost love.
1: Or mad at me.
0: Or mad at you. And, it's Leave Me Too.
1: Yeah. I mean, some of them are definitely more personal than others, you know, like, for instance, Leave Me Too is a song where I'm like, I've definitely lived that. Yeah, the album's so cool now to look back because, you know, we put that out in September and I've grown so much since then and, you know, learning who I am now versus who I was then, or maybe I was obsessed with, like, why did I love that song so much that I put on the record? But at the time, I did, so.
0: But it's like this theme is, it's just, the girl isn't there for one of 58 reasons. I mean, you know.
1: Maybe it's me.
0: She's already taken, or she's mad at you, or this or that. It's like, man, you just never.
1: I haven't got the girl yet. Wait till I release one of those, and everybody's gonna be worried.
0: Well, hopefully we're not gonna have to wait very long to hear a song about you getting the girl. Of course, your current hit is Hate How You Look, still ahead in the countdown, as we are at number four with Jason Aldean, Don't Tell on Me.

0: Jason Aldean up one to number four, Don't Tell on Me. Josh Ross is this week's Countdown co-host. We now come to your song. And I noticed in the video for both this and for the previous number one single again, the one commonality is you're on a motorbike. Motorcycle.
1: Yeah. Yeah.
0: So you're a big bike guy?
1: Big bike guy. Well, not necessarily like not street bikes. Never was really allowed a street bike. I probably...
0: Yeah, they're dirt bikes.
1: Dirt bikes, yeah. They're a little more safe off the road, so I'm not getting speeding tickets and being as reckless. So closed course riding for me has always been the safest, and I grew up racing dirt bikes. I was very grateful to my dad.
0: Oh, really?
1: That was like his passion, his sport growing up as a kid, and once I was kind of at an age where I could do that, he got me and my mom a bike, and we started trail riding, which turned to racing on weekends and traveling all over the place. And honestly, it's my favorite sport in the whole world. So
0: really, yeah. So you just naturally incorporate those into your
1: I mean, it's just like it's like going fishing, I guess. It's like it's one of those things that I just love to do, and it's always a little more dangerous than fishing, but yeah, definitely a passion of mine.
0: Yeah, and I always love how guys work their passions into their videos. Well, here is my co-host Josh Ross. He's at number three. Hate How You Look.

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1: I'm Josh Ross, co-hosting The Countdown with Lon Helton. Coming up, Lon and I will get the week's top five.
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1: A humid and hot day ahead with temperatures getting into the low 90s. Heat indices will be running 105 to 108, so heat advisories for several counties. We'll see storms and showers arrive for the evening hours and going into the overnight, with lows getting into the lower 70s. Tomorrow, we'll warm up into the mid-80s with more storms and showers expected. From the 2 News Weather Center, I'm meteorologist Matthew Wisnick.
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5: We never have any idea what my in-studio co-host is going to say, so let's head back to the countdown here on Lakes Country 102.1.

0: Ella Langley once again at number two with Be Her. We're counting them down with Josh Ross, and we now come to the number one song in the USA. It belongs to Riley Green, and when he was in here as my co-host, he was talking about having you out on the road with him.
1: Josh Ross has been on the road with me some. I haven't got to spend a ton of time with him, but he's definitely making a lot of noise. And the great thing about it now is, as an artist, I always think about Dirks. He took me out on the road, and he's taken Zach Top out. He's always been one of those guys that seems to get that up-and-coming guy and bring their fan base in. And Josh Ross is one of those guys that, like, it's great for me to be able to go find somebody like that and bring him out, because, you know, I want the kids to come out to my shows. I want the TikTok kid, and I don't know how to work TikTok, so I need help from somebody like that. But he's definitely found out a way to make all that work.
2: Well, that's cool. No, Riley's been awesome. I mean, we just sang together, 2 weeks ago at a festival. But, you know, it's such a, again, like, it wasn't a full tour like Bailey, where I was gone for a long time with him. Mm-hmm. Riley's one of those ones where, we have random weekends together, and always been very opening to, hey, come up and sing Should Have Been a Cowboy, or, come sing whatever song it may be. And, again, it's, like, so interesting because he's, I think of him as, like, country. Mm-hmm. And then there's me that's, maybe more like rock or pop or whatever. Like, it leans in all kind of different directions. And to watch, again, this is how cool our genre is right now. It's, like, we do have some different fans, but we have a lot of the same fans. And the fans that listen to Riley Green will also listen, the demographic and age is kind of the same. And it's very cool when we play those dates that somebody that's singing Single Again is singing Worst Way,
0: Right.
2: And, yeah, it's pretty cool.
0: Yeah, and of course, it's always cool when you have the number one song in the USA. Here is Riley Green, Change My Mind.

0: Riley Green, his seventh number one, Change My Mind. And there they are, the top 30 country hits in the USA is compiled by Country Air Check. We've been counting them down here with Josh Ross, and hit records means you get to see the USA. You got some dates there for us.
1: Yeah, we're at Country Fest in Cadott, Wisconsin on June 26th. Lakes Jam in Brainerd, Minnesota on the 27th. Or the Calgary Stampede on July 2nd. North Dakota Country Fest on July 10th. Sioux Falls, South Dakota on July 11th. West Liberty, Iowa on the 18th. And Tipton, Iowa on the 19th.
0: And of course, the current top five is Hate How You Look. Best luck with that. So great to get a chance to chat a little bit, yeah, meet you, and get to hear the story. Amazing stuff. And
1: I appreciate it.
0: Just congrats on everything. And thanks for helping me count down the hits.
1: This has been awesome. I can't wait to do it again. Thanks.
2: 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And now, your official 2 News weather forecast.
3: A humid and hot day ahead with temperatures getting into the low 90s. Heat indices will be running 105 to 108, so heat advisories for several counties. We'll see storms and showers arrive for the evening hours and going into the overnight, with lows getting into the lower 70s. Tomorrow we'll warm up into the mid-80s with more storms and showers expected. From the 2 News Weather Center, I'm meteorologist Matthew Wisnett.
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6: Welcome to the official Texas Countdown. I'm Chuck Taylor. This is where we bring you the top 20 songs in Texas music as reported by radio to the Texas Regional Radio Report. This week, 2 new entries, a brand new number one song, and Kristen Kelly joins me for the show. Let's kick things off. Holding steady at number 20, where it debuted last week, here's Timothy Howells with I Don't Drink Anymore.

0: That's Wade Bowen making his return to the countdown this week with Rain, brand new at number 19. Coming up, Kristen Kelly joins me, and we'll keep counting down the biggest songs in Texas.
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0: Kristen Kelly is my guest this week on the official Texas Countdown. I caught up with her at the Texas Music Revolution earlier this month, and we talked about what is it that folks love about Texas music festivals.
8: You know, so many things. I think, first of all, like for me personally as an artist, it's fun because when you're traveling and you're doing your thing and everybody else is traveling and doing their things, you don't always get to catch each other's shows.
0: Yeah.
8: And so it's an opportunity for not only the fans to see a whole bunch of great talent in one place, but also it's kind of like a reunion. You know what I mean? Like, you're like, hey, how's it been? And you just catch up on things.
9: Some

That's Daryl Perry moving up one spot this week to number 18 with If You Know, You Know. For an artist this early in a song's chart run, every week matters, and this record continues to find a larger audience week after week. Coming up to our number 17 song, we have our second new entry this week. Here's Seth

0: at Seth Candon making his debut this week at number 17 with Down by the River. Coming up, our Lone Star Spotlight and more artists working their way toward the top 10.
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0: 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Here they are with their current single, Highway Robbery.

0: 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And now, your official 2 News weather forecast.
1: A humid and hot day ahead with temperatures getting into the low 90s. Heat indices will be running 105 to 108, so heat advisories for several counties. We'll see storms and showers arrive for the evening hours and going into the overnight, with lows getting into the lower 70s. Tomorrow will warm up into the mid-80s with more storms and showers expected. From the 2 News Weather Center, I'm meteorologist Matthew Wisnett.
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0: That's Prophets and Outlaws holding steady this week at number 15 with Beautiful You. The band has always marched to the beat of its own drum, mixing soul, blues, rock, and Texas country to a sound that's instantly recognizable. Coming up next, more with this week's guest, Kristen Kelly, and one of this week's biggest movers.
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0: You were listening to the official Texas Countdown. Here's Chuck Taylor with this week's featured artist.
1: Kristen Kelly joins me this week on the official Texas Countdown. She's moving back to Texas after spending years in Nashville. And I asked her what makes the Texas scene so special to her.
2: It's a breath of fresh air, for one. And I really love the authenticity and the raw realness. Because, you know, a lot of people say that songs are 3 chords in 3 minutes and yada, yada, yada. And I love when you don't always fit that structure into your art. You know, you let your art be
1: art.
2: Art, exactly. Yes. And there's so many cool things that have come from Texas artists and people playing the Texas scene for years. And there's so many people, I have goosebumps just thinking about this. Like, there's so many talented people that are hitting the scene all the time, you know? It's refreshing. It's honestly really refreshing.

0: That's Caleb Young holding steady at number 13 with Neon Never Lies. Sometimes standing your ground is just as important as making a move, especially on a chart where every position is earned. We're heading towards the top 10, and one veteran Texas artist makes the biggest jump of the week.
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4: 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And now, your official 2 News weather forecast.
5: A humid and hot day ahead with temperatures getting into the low 90s. Heat indices will be running 105 to 108, so heat advisories for several counties. We'll see storms and showers arrive for the evening hours and going into the overnight with lows getting into the lower 70s. Tomorrow will warm up into the mid-80s with more storms and showers expected. From the 2 News Weather Center, I'm meteorologist Matthew Wisnett.
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0: Up to our number 12 song for this week in Texas music is Trevor Underwood. Slips from number 8 to end up at number 12 with Dancing With My Baby Tonight.

0: That's Billie Joe Jones climbing from number 12 to number 11 this week with Reasons to Call. She's still knocking on the door of the top 10 with momentum that she has built up over the past several weeks. Coming up in hour two, William Clark Green makes one of his biggest moves for this week. Plus, Shane Smith and the Saints charge into the top five. And we'll reveal a brand new number one song in Texas.
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0: Welcome back to Hour 2 of the official Texas Countdown. I'm Chuck Taylor, and now we dive into the top 10 songs in Texas. Holding steady at number 10 this week is Cody Jinks with Found.

0: That's William Clark Green earning one of this week's biggest moves, climbing five spots from number 14 to number 9 with Stubborn and Remains. More than 15 years into his career, William continues to prove that great songs and a loyal audience never go out of style. Coming up next, more with this week's guest, Kristen Kelly. Plus, another artist continues an impressive run toward the top of the chart.
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4: 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And now, your official 2 News weather forecast.
5: A humid and hot day ahead with temperatures getting into the low 90s. Heat indices will be running 105 to 108, so heat advisories for several counties. We'll see storms and showers arrive for the evening hours and going into the overnight, with lows getting into the lower 70s. Tomorrow we'll warm up into the mid-80s with more storms and showers expected. From the 2 News Weather Center, I'm meteorologist Matthew Wisnik.
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0: Kristen Kelly is my guest this week here on the official Texas Countdown. And I asked Kristen how she would describe her songwriting style.
9: I am the type of writer that if I feel like we get to a point where we need to let it breathe, I am for letting it breathe. I'm not about forcing something just to, you know, be a placeholder in a song. I mean, I want it to be, I always think about, like, what's the next truest thing that you can say? What's, you know, what's real personally for me? I have a hard time writing about something or being a part of something that I can't really relate to.
0: Yeah.

That's Sandy June climbing another spot this week, number 9 to number 8 with June's Honky Tonk Moon. After taking Southern King all the way to the top of the Texas chart earlier this year, she's proving success was no fluke with another strong run. Holding steady at number 7 this week, here's Guy Vincent with Blessing and a Curse. She

0: That's Guy Vincent continuing to hold his place inside the top 10 at number 7 with Blessing and a Curse. Still ahead, this week's featured track, plus one of the biggest jumps anywhere on this week's countdown.
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0: Featured track. Time now for our featured track. Long before he became one of country music's biggest stars, Cody Johnson earned his reputation playing Texas dance halls and rodeo stages. Even with platinum albums and sold-out arenas, he's never lost touch with Texas fans who supported him from the beginning. Here's Cody Johnson with his latest, Horseback.
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2: 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With Ralph's recent retirement, he has handed the reins to me. This week, I'll be meeting with my friend Katie Henley. Her and her husband, Zach, are both members of the class of 2006 and still call Tahlequah home. 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
4: 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I'm Chuck Taylor. This is the official Texas countdown. We're back to it at number six with Jamie Richards, who holds steady at number six this week with Somewhere in the Middle.
5: There's a

0: dream.
1: 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More with Kristen Kelly coming up, and after that, we count down the final 4 songs in Texas.
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5: 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And now, your official 2 News weather forecast.
6: A humid and hot day ahead with temperatures getting into the low 90s. Heat indices will be running 105 to 108, so heat advisories for several counties. We'll see storms and showers arrive for the evening hours and going into the overnight, with lows getting into the lower 70s. Tomorrow, we'll warm up into the mid-80s with more storms and showers expected. From the 2 News Weather Center, I'm meteorologist Matthew Wisnett.
7: 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Just make sure you hit our stops at Barnacle Bills Marina on June 20th and the Cane Break on July 25th to get your passport fully stamped. 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
1: Time for one final check-in with this week's guest, Kristen Kelly. And I asked her where her song, Shadow of Her, comes from.
2: My picker was real broken for a real long time. So therefore, my ticker was broken for a real long time. And this is a product of my second marriage, which only lasted 4 months. I tried to get it annulled, but it stuck real well. We both had been married before.
1: Yeah.
2: We both had been cheated on. And I felt like I did a good job of separating, you know, that was the past and this is this new relationship. And I don't know that I was extended that same
1: courtesy.
2: And I definitely, the words literally came out of my mouth of, I feel like I'm living in the shadow of your ex-wife, you know, I feel like I'm living in the shadow of her. And I thought, I just wrote that down. And then I got into the room with Monty Holmes and Leslie Satcher, which if y'all don't know who they are, they're incredible songwriters. And so I brought the idea to the table, and luckily they were like, ooh, yeah, let's chase that.

0: Justin Robertson continues his impressive climb this week, moving from number 5 to number 3 with I Can't Get Over You. Young Texan has quickly become one of the fastest rising artists on the scene. Just ahead, the final two songs on this week's countdown.
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0: Climbing from number two last week to claim the number one spot this week, that's Jesse Robb Jr., One Wild Reason. And there you have it, top 20 songs in Texas. Thanks to my guest this week, Kristen Kelly, and thanks to you for joining us. I'm Chuck Taylor, reminding you to get out, support live Texas music, go see a show, buy the music, and support the artists who keep the Texas music thriving. We'll do it again next week here on the official Texas Countdown. Until then, keep it country and keep it Texas.
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4: Buck News, I'm Deborah Valentine. Talks today in Switzerland between the U.S. and Iran as the two countries' 60-day memorandum of agreement remains in effect.
5: U.S. and Iranian officials look to find common ground that ultimately could end hostilities, keep open the Strait of Hormuz, and dismantle the regime's nuclear ambitions.
4: Fox's Kevin Cork reporting. A former Olympic canoeist, David Hearn, is one of multiple people arrested this weekend for allegedly vandalizing the newly renovated Lincoln Memorial reflecting pool. U.S. attorney for the District of Columbia, Janine Pirro on Fox News Live.
6: Anyone who is in a position of vandalizing or attempting to vandalize the reflecting pool will face the criminal justice system in D.C.
4: The historic reflecting pool is again undergoing restoration after problems with peeling paint and algae surfaced. 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

0: 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And now, your official 2 News weather forecast.
1: A humid and hot day ahead with temperatures getting into the low 90s. Heat indices will be running 105 to 108, so heat advisories for several counties. We'll see storms and showers arrive for the evening hours and going into the overnight, with lows getting into the lower 70s. Tomorrow we'll warm up into the mid-80s with more storms and showers expected. From the 2 News Weather Center, I'm meteorologist Matthew Wisnett.
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0: 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And now, your official 2 News weather forecast.
1: A humid and hot day ahead with temperatures getting into the low 90s. Heat indices will be running 105 to 108, so heat advisories for several counties. We'll see storms and showers arrive for the evening hours and going into the overnight, with lows getting into the lower 70s. Tomorrow we'll warm up into the mid-80s with more storms and showers expected. From the 2 News Weather Center, I'm meteorologist Matthew Wisnett.
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1: 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And now, your official 2 News weather forecast.
2: A humid and hot day ahead with temperatures getting into the low 90s. Heat indices will be running 105 to 108, so heat advisories for several counties. We'll see storms and showers arrive for the evening hours and going into the overnight, with lows getting into the lower 70s. Tomorrow we'll warm up into the mid-80s with more storms and showers expected. From the 2 News Weather Center, I'm meteorologist Matthew Wisnett.
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0: 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Even though we're one green country, our stories are very different. We come from different neighborhoods, different backgrounds. We have different experiences. That's why we're listening to you, digging deeper, getting answers, celebrating, giving back, and sharing your stories. Everyone deserves to be heard. That's True News Oklahoma.
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0: 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And now, your official 2 News weather forecast.
1: A humid and hot day ahead with temperatures getting into the low 90s. Heat indices will be running 105 to 108, so heat advisories for several counties. We'll see storms and showers arrive for the evening hours and going into the overnight, with lows getting into the lower 70s. Tomorrow we'll warm up into the mid-80s with more storms and showers expected. From the 2 News Weather Center, I'm meteorologist Matthew Wisnett.
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